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1: Hello.
0: That was I Don't Want to Be Too Cool by Kate Fagan. And before that, we had Winter in July by The Six, even though it's not July yet.
1: Still winter.
0: But it is winter.
1: We're in the depths now.
0: Yes.
1: It's crazy.
0: Yeah.
1: It's getting cold. It's getting super frosty.
0: It is getting super frosty.
1: Yeah, like this morning going by Nev, it was a winter wonderland.
0: No, it was. Yeah, no, this morning, because I've got a car at my use again,
1: yep.
0: And it was, like, all frosted over. I had to use that scraper thing that you can get and scrape the ice off, and then it looked like snow.
1: Wow.
0: On my car.
1: Yay. It was cold.
0: Yeah.
1: I mean, we were just talking about
0: nourishing warm meals.
1: Nourishing warm meals.
0: Yeah. What nourishing warm meals have you been eating recently, Aliana?
1: Lots of dal.
0: Oh, yum! That is a nourishing
1: chickpea curry.
0: Yeah.
1: And as from our autumn episode, leek and potatoes.
0: Oh my god! I haven't had leek and potato soup since I think we were talking about it last.
1: Damn.
0: In the autumn episode. Maybe, yeah. Like, what, 4 weeks ago?
1: 4 weeks ago, yeah.
0: And I really want it again.
1: You should make it.
0: I might make it. Maybe tomorrow I'll make it.
1: Okay.
0: Maybe I'll make it for lunch, and then I can have it for lunch and dinner.
1: Whoa.
0: I'll make, like, a really big pot of it.
1: That's huge.
0: Yeah.
1: Yeah.
0: Do you, because what are you, yeah, you, oh, I don't know. Maybe we don't need to boil up potato and leek recipes, but. Do you add cream?
1: I'm not the one who makes it.
0: Oh, okay.
1: Right. But I think we add cream.
0: Yeah.
1: We. Okay. Yeah. No.
0: We added coconut cream. I added coconut. We added, I don't know, coconut cream. There was coconut cream in the potato and soup the last time I had it, and it was really good.
1: I heart coconut cream.
0: Yeah. I can't always handle coconut.
1: Not individually.
0: It's too much.
1: Yeah.
0: It just makes me feel a bit sick. But in the potato and leek soup, it was good. And a pumpkin soup makes me feel sick.
1: Oh.
0: But potato and leek soup, it was pretty good.
1: Yeah. I like pumpkins not in soup form.
0: Just, oh yeah, okay.
1: Like in a pasta bake.
0: Oh, in a pasta bake.
1: Yeah.
0: True. I like the pumpkin, like, ravioli you can get from the supermarket.
1: I know the one.
0: Rana, I think the brand is.
1: That's a good brand.
0: It's a good brand. I had that the other night.
1: Not sponsored.
0: Not sponsored. No. No, it's pretty good.
1: Yeah, nice.
0: Yeah. Well, what have we got next for our winter songs? Oh, yes, this is a... I personally think this counts as a New Zealand song, because half of this duo is... What's his name? Conan? Is it Conan or Connor? I think it's Conan Moccasin.
1: Conan.
0: Yeah, Conan. Oh. So this is Soft Hair with Lying Has to Stop.

0: Kia ora, you're listening to the AMP show with Aliana and Phaedra on Radio 1. That was Summer Babe, the winter version by Pavement. And before that, we had Winter Lady by Leonard Cohen. And before that, we had Lying Has to Stop by Soft Hair.
1: Yeah.
0: Yeah.
1: We got a bit carried away while playing those songs, just talking about student loans, so... It's a bit of a longer run there
0: than we intended.
1: But
0: they're all great songs.
1: They are all great songs.
0: It's a great playlist. I love the seasonal ones.
1: Very, very, I like that two of them had winter in the title.
0: Yep. One of them had cool.
1: Oh,
0: That could be, like, cold.
1: Yeah. And one of them also had the word summer, though. So kind of a, would you call it a... juxtaposition.
0: That can't be a bit on. But it's his winter version. What's your favorite season?
1: My favorite season, I do enjoy, you know, I like all seasons pretty equally, but in a way, like, I like them for their own things. I do like spring and summer for being warmer and it being lighter outside, usually for longer.
0: Yep.
1: Like, I feel like, you know, you can do a lot of activities.
0: Yeah.
1: You know, that's fun.
0: Yeah.
1: And then I like autumn and winter for, having those warm, nourishing meals and kind of feeling like you can just stay at home, which is what I've been doing a lot.
0: Yeah.
1: What about you?
0: Yeah. Definitely summer.
1: Yeah.
0: Well, is my favorite.
1: You're a summer baby.
0: Yes. Well. January.
1: Yeah.
0: Yeah. It is good. I love having my birthday in the summer.
1: Yeah, that is a good birthday.
0: And then probably autumn next.
1: Because
0: I like it when the trees change.
1: Yes.
0: And the trees change. And then, like, you don't have to wear a puffer jacket every single day because it's not that cold.
1: Yep.
0: But you can still wear winter woolies.
1: Ah, yes. I do.
0: Autumn.
1: Yeah.
0: Yep.
1: I love wearing, like gloves.
0: Yeah.
1: Not like full, I like fingerless gloves.
0: Fingerless gloves.
1: Or like fingerless
0: mittens. Or like, the thermals with the
1: thermals with the thumb holes.
0: Yeah,
1: that's what
0: best.
1: I've got on right now.
0: Yep.
1: That's so nice and warm.
0: Yeah. Winter?
1: Yeah.
0: Not my favorite.
1: Not your favorite? Yeah.
0: Not my favorite.
1: I would agree that winter's not necessarily my favorite as well. Just because, like, I don't know. I think you do just feel sadder in winter.
0: You do feel worse.
1: Yeah, you definitely do.
0: Even, like, there comes to a point where chilling inside is not fun.
1: I know, yeah.
0: Definitely cabin fever most weekends now, just, like, because it's just raining so much and I just don't want to leave.
1: Yep.
0: But I should probably go outside. No. Yeah, but springtime, it's all just so sneezy.
1: It is, and I always forget that I experience a little bit of hay fever until it comes around, and then I'm like, why do I feel like I have a cold?
0: Yeah, that definitely gets me every year.
1: Yeah.
0: Yeah.
1: And then, I'll take, like, one hay fever tablet, one antihistamine, as you call it, I guess.
0: Yeah.
1: And then I don't do it again.
0: Oh.
1: Until, like, I don't know.
0: Okay.
1: I don't know.
0: Yeah. But then another thing is about spring is that... Daylight savings, not a fan.
1: Oh, because is that when it goes, like, you lose an hour of sleep?
0: Yeah, that one, is it that one? Yeah,
1: so
0: it goes back.
1: No, it goes forward.
0: Goes forward.
1: Huh? Yeah, it goes forward, and you lose an hour of sleep. Because the clock goes forward an hour.
0: Yeah.
1: Yeah.
0: That's the worst.
1: Yeah, that is the worst.
0: That one gets me worse.
1: Especially if you have work in the morning.
0: Yeah.
1: Well, it's somewhere to be early.
0: Yeah.
1: That is the
0: one...
1: worst.
0: It actually debilitates you for the next, 2 weeks or so.
1: No.
0: Yeah.
1: It really messed with me even the other month when it went back an hour. Is that what happened? Am I getting my things wrong?
0: I never know.
1: Well, this next song is a good, like, sad winter song. And I heard it... I guess it wasn't winter, technically. It was autumn. But they played in... Dunedin and around the country last year.
0: Gosh,
1: and
0: already last year.
1: It was good. It was good winter music. This is The Idiot Walks Alone by Saltwater Criminals.

0: That was Heavenly Pop Hit by The Chills. Great winter song. This is the AMP show,
1: by the way.
0: Eliana and Phaedra.
2: Yeah, radio on.
0: The next, we're going to play a couple of new songs for you. This one just came out today, and I have listened already. It's really good. And really cool music video.
1: Yeah, I saw the music video. It's pretty cool.
0: Yeah, Wellington musician, Damia Sharko, front woman of the band Cruelly. And this song is called Unrest.

0: Kia ora, you are listening to the AMP show on Radio 1. That was New Office Dog, Permanent Day, from their new album Prime Corner. And before that was new Damien Sharko with Unrest.
1: Well,
0: did you like those,
1: yeah,
0: Rihanna?
1: I
0: first
1: really enjoyed
0: them. To both of them, maybe? Or
1: I had a little bit of a listen to
0: yes,
1: to both of them,
0: nice,
1: but not a full listen.
0: Yeah.
1: I rate them. Yeah, they're good.
0: Me too.
1: They're good.
0: Me too.
1: Yeah, we were just talking about Dunedin and Wellington. I would say having experienced both winters in both cities, Dunedin is just, it feels better.
0: It feels better?
1: Yeah.
0: To be fair, your room here has a window.
1: Yeah. Yeah, that's true. That's true.
0: Your last room in Wellington
1: did not have
0: well,
1: a window.
0: Well, window, but into the lounge, which had no windows. So,
1: yeah, which is why I'm doing housing as my master's topic.
0: Yes.
1: That's yeah, great. Private rental housing, yeah, specifically.
0: Yeah.
1: But, yeah, I don't know. I feel like Dunedin embraces you when you're sad.
0: That is,
1: you know,
0: so true.
1: Especially when you're listening to Dunedin, like, artists,
0: yes,
1: or you're walking through.
0: Kane Strang. That's
1: the
0: such a Dunedin, like, a Dunedin winter.
1: Yeah.
0: Music.
1: Yep. But we've played Pink Frost, like, 3 times already,
0: we
1: so we could
0: have
1: played it today.
0: I don't think we can ever play that again.
1: No, but it's here in spirit.
0: It keeps coming back. Oh.
1: Here in spirit.
0: Yeah.
1: But, yeah, I don't know. And then all, like, the brutalist and gothic architecture is just like, whoa. But then in Wellington it just doubles down on worse because the wind, the rain,
0: oh my god, yep,
1: like you actually can't even go outside.
0: Yep,
1: you can't even go outside. But here you can actually go for a nice walk, even though
0: that's
1: you're feeling a bit sad, but it's like nice.
0: Yeah.
1: Crisp cold.
0: Yep.
1: Yeah.
0: Yep. And it is, we were saying that in winter, it is very walking weather.
1: Yeah.
0: Even though it's horrible and cold.
1: Horrible and cold.
0: Like, associate winter with walking. Associate autumn with busing.
1: Busing.
0: I associate summer with driving. Or
1: yeah,
0: walking.
1: Yeah, driving. But,
0: yeah.
1: Driving's a good one.
0: Spring?
1: I'm inside.
0: I forget about it. I don't know. I don't know how I get places in spring.
1: Scooter.
0: Yeah. Electric scooter. Well, this next song I've been listening to a lot. It's a really good sad winter song, especially when you're feeling pretty unemployed.
1: Oh, yeah.
0: And
1: yeah, like, that's a good one.
0: Yeah.
1: This whole album's
0: a good sad winter album.
1: Yeah.
0: This is a good one. I say unemployed, but I did, you know what? I was at work on Sunday.
1: Whoa.
0: And then I was walking to my car afterwards, and I was listening to this song, and I had to put my sunglasses on, even though it was, like, 5:15, because I was like, I might cry in public, and I'm okay with that, but if I walk past someone I know, then that's when
1: just
0: it gets a bit
1: so
0: awkward.
1: Dark. Isn't the sun down by that time already?
0: Yeah. Exactly. That's why it
1: right.
0: looks weird. Well, this is Mitski, of course.
1: Yep.
0: Jobless Monday.

0: Kia ora. You're listening to the AMP show with Aliana and Phaedra on Radio 1. That was Buses Splash with Rain by Frankie Cosmos. Before that, we had
1: Almond Dunes.
0: Oh, yes.
1: With Miki Dora. And Jobless Monday by Mitski.
0: Yeah. Well.
1: Yeah.
0: Yeah.
1: Anything?
0: I don't know.
1: Well, we were just saying how Aliana has been doing pretty well this winter.
0: Yeah.
1: Because she's been exercising and sleeping well and eating well.
0: Yep.
1: And it is true what people say, that actually makes you feel better.
0: It helps. Like, the past two Dunedin winters I've had, I've, like, nearly died for real. Like, I've been so ill. Like, every year I'm just like, I don't know if I'm gonna make it through the winter. And then this one, guys, I feel like I have it in me this year.
1: Man, imagine if you actually did catch your death.
0: That would be crazy.
1: I hope that doesn't happen.
0: I always just think about Little Women. Like, all I would need is just to go to the ocean.
1: It is, yeah, I do. It is interesting, like, thinking about, like, how maybe like 200 years ago, if you caught like a cold, it could be your death.
0: It could be your death.
1: Like, it could be your death.
0: Yeah.
1: Oh, what imagine how cold it was then, though.
0: Yeah. But they had the fireplace pumping.
1: That's true.
0: Every room, fireplace.
1: That's pretty good.
0: That is nice.
1: That's pretty
0: and all
1: good.
0: Their clothes were, like, heavy wool.
1: That is also true.
0: I mean, they must have had things to get them, to get us to the stage. I guess.
1: They had candles.
0: Yep.
1: And they probably had lots of good, like, stews and and soups.
0: No, fake food, I guess.
1: No, yeah.
0: Preservatives or whatever. I don't know.
1: I
0: just make it up on the spot.
1: I don't
0: just ensure I have a legume.
1: A legume.
0: Those are good. I don't know.
1: I had some preserved... Wait, no. Is this preserved? I pickled onions this morning.
0: I guess
1: so. Is that preserved?
0: Actually, on that note, I've been pickling my own onions, and they have been the best.
1: Oh my god, you really are, like, having a good winter.
0: Yeah. I'm having a good winter. And I have it on my eggs.
1: Yes, that's
0: that
1: what I did.
0: That was so delicious. I had it on chickpea curry, had it on the dal, had it on a Vita wheat with sardines.
1: Yum!
0: Just on everything.
1: Oh my god.
0: It's very easy.
1: Maybe after I get through this jar of store-bought pickled onions, I'll pickle my own onions.
0: Store-bought.
1: I know.
0: Yeah. When it could be, like, $10 cheaper.
1: I know. I really want to, like, pickle eggs.
0: Because
1: it's so good. Like, you pickle some eggs, and you put a little bit of, like, beetroot in there to make them pink.
0: Yep.
1: And then you can just have a pickled egg. It's, like, such an easy breakfast pickled egg on a piece of toast.
0: That sounds
1: It's really
0: delicious.
1: Good. I did it a little bit. Some point in my life. I don't remember when. Sometime in the last 2 years.
0: That's... Hey, you know what? I'm going to buy some jars after.
1: That's what I need. I will join you in some jar buying.
0: Yeah, let's get some jars.
1: I'll go get some jars with you.
0: Yeah.
1: Oh, well, looks like we have time for two more songs.
0: We've had a lot to say today.
1: We have had a lot to say because we haven't seen each other in like a week.
0: A week.
1: I think.
0: Yeah.
1: Probably.
0: Probably a week.
1: Yeah.
0: Yep.
1: Oh, yeah, because, this next song, Aliana unfortunately missed out on this gig the other weekend
0: because
1: she didn't realize
0: I prioritized my rest.
1: Yeah, because you prioritize your rest now because you're growing up.
0: Yeah, and I'm not really on Instagram anymore.
1: Whoa. Okay.
0: I am when someone tells me I need to look at stuff.
1: Whoa.
0: Hey, you know this.
1: No, I know.
0: Hey.
1: Well, I've been listening to this song a lot. It is such a good winter song. And it's by Dale Kerrigan, of course. It's Taylor Bird. And what a crazy, awesome guitar solo there is as well at the end of this. Real winter. Real wintery.

0: Once again, that was Dale Kerrigan with Taylor Bird.
1: It's the AMP show with Eliana and Phaedra on Radio 1.
0: There's just been some chaos in the studio.
1: Yeah.
0: Because I tried to copy-paste
1: a snowflake.
0: Massive snowflake into the,
1: into a program.
0: Like, yeah, details.
1: It doesn't look good.
0: All the songs. It doesn't look good. I don't really know
1: we'll
0: how to get rid of it. I don't know if anyone actually looks at that, though.
1: You should. We put in really fun emojis and...
0: And the playlists.
1: The playlists are great.
0: Yeah.
1: Yeah. Lots of copy and paste art.
0: Exactly. Lots of copy and paste emojis in there. Yeah. Really big one this week.
1: Maybe. If we can make it work, it's a big one.
0: Well, to play us out.
1: Yeah.
0: As per usual.
1: As per usual.
0: We've chosen a wintry Flight of the Conchords song.
1: I think so.
0: I think so.
1: Yeah.
0: This is a very, you know, like you're walking through the park on a cold winter's day. Maybe you're holding hands with someone.
1: Yeah, I chose this one because I was thinking, like, you know, wintry is very, like, Bob Dylan, Leonard Cohen.
0: Yes.
1: That sort of vibe.
0: Yes.
1: This is the closest we're going to get.
0: This
1: is the closest we're going to get.
0: Yes. This is Rambling Through the Avenues of Time.

0: went by when we kissed.
1: When was this?
0: She said, your beard is woven of heartache, and we'll drink for the lonely tonight. And the moon is a horny old drunkard.
1: Brett, could you please move over to your right?
0: We drank dandelion wine and we reminisced about the moment when we first met that day.
1: I'm trying to watch TV.
0: Then we reminisced about how we first reminisced.
1: Oh, yeah? Sounds a bit gay.

0: Oh, yeah? What was her name?
1: She said her name was a secret. Then she said her name was Cherie.
0: Is her middle name Cherie?

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6: It is 2:03 here at Radio 1, and I have my beautiful, stunning guest, Emma, from Wellington with me here today.
7: Hello.
6: Yeah. So Emma used to actually be a student here in high school. She is a true Dunners kid through and through. Mm-hmm. And now she has escaped us to the warmer climate of Wellington. But it's good to have you back, even if it is just for the break. What we're going to be talking about today is just some music stuff. We have Amanita playing their song Walnut. If you haven't gone and listened to Amanita, they are an amazing band here in Dunedin. One of the band members, Zoe, is my close friend. She's a drummer. She is so sexy when she plays. I would recommend going to see some of them perform, because it is just, it's good to support live music. But what I wanted to talk to Emma about today is... Now, have you seen...
7: I'm nervous.
6: Yes, you should be. No, I'm kidding. Have you seen or been borne witness to the craze that is for Off Campus?
7: Yes. Yes, I have.
6: Did you watch the show?
7: I have seen the show.
6: What
7: I have
6: did
7: seen
6: you
7: a
6: think?
7: Lot of edits.
6: What did you think?
7: I really liked it.
6: Thank you.
7: Yeah. I struggled a little at the start. I watched it with my flatmate. Mm-hmm. And... for the first, like, 3 episodes, we were like, oh, I just don't know if I'm, like, really sold on this. And then we kept being like, but one more. And it
6: so
7: really got me.
6: It gets you. Now, I just wanted to talk about how I felt when I first watched it, which is a very similar experience to you, is I was going, I don't know if I'm sold on this. Like, I was like, And then I found myself leaving a 21st early so I could go home and watch the next episode with my friend Ella, because we had to do this thing where we watch it together and we replay bits and
7: it's
6: hold each other's hand.
7: It's definitely a watch with someone else
6: Yes,
7: show.
6: I think it's great to watch stuff on your own, but maybe that can be your second time around.
7: Yeah.
6: You know? So there's this song on there called Sue Me.
7: Mm-hmm.
6: Sue Me, I Wanna Be Wanted.
7: Oh,
6: Sue
7: yes.
6: Sue Me, I Wanna Be Wanted. There's a little musical break for you. And it's just this earworm that has been stuck in my ear constantly for the past few, in fact, weeks.
7: Mm-hmm.
6: And they said one way to get rid of a song repeating over and over is to play it out loud.
7: Okay.
6: So maybe I'll do that later for you guys today. But I also want to get some other songs on here that... we think is kind of like that. So the artist did this other one called Drive. I'll play that for you after. But up now we have Amanita singing Walnut, Lana Del Rey singing Brooklyn Baby, and Welcomer, a New Zealand band, also singing Impossible. And we'll be back in a minute to talk more about Off Campus. Stay tuned for books, book talk, and TikTok edits, which I'm sure you will love.

0: It is 2:21 and we are back on air with Emma Bradfield. Full
1: Hello.
0: Government name. There
1: yes,
0: you go.
1: It's me.
0: Yes, it's infamous Emma Bradfield. And what did you want to say about off campus? Like, what were your thoughts first going into it? Did you think this is like a guilty pleasure that I'm going to have to hide?
1: I thought my thoughts first going into it, I thought that I was going to enjoy it because the TV that I really like is not particularly highbrow, I will admit it.
0: Do you watch a lot of Love Island?
1: I do. Yeah. I am a Love Island enjoyer, Love Island UK, to be specific.
0: Is there something, what is it that you like about Love Island, though? Is it the...
1: I think it's really, it's like, you know, they say, like, watch Love Island to feel bad about your body but good about your brain kind of vibes. And
0: oh,
1: it just,
0: yeah.
1: like, it's the perfect put-on-in-the-background show okay, because well, all they do is sit around and talk, and you do just, like, get sort of weird and parasocially attached to the people, I won't lie. And it's just kind of something to do for a couple months.
0: I feel like when I was younger, I used to be really into The Bachelor and The Bachelorette, but most
1: oh,
0: of all, I was, because we didn't really have TV like we have now when we mm-hmm. were younger, right? Everything had to be shown on the channel back in my day. And one of the things that was on TVNZ on the computer on my big thick white MacBook, you know, and there was basically like a brick. My sister and I would watch Married at First Sight.
1: Whoa. See, I'm not... Love Island is the only reality TV that I watch.
0: No, but hear me out. I feel like Married at First Sight, New Zealand, that was phenomenal because the stakes were higher. Because the thing about getting married, like in Australia or America and all the other places, is that it's fine to be, you know, married once, twice. And it's you can get a divorce like that. But if you're in New Zealand, it takes about 2 years before they can even, like, you have to wait 2 years before you're legally divorced. Yeah, because it's kind of like a... Let you think on it. It's not like a backed up system.
1: Right.
0: It's just, oh, are you sure? And also the thing about New Zealand is everyone knows everyone.
1: Yeah.
0: So the stakes are higher. If you do something that is so messed up, not only will the whole of your country know, but they will also tell their friends and family and give them very intimate details about your life and send it on. Because my the favorite thing my mum likes to do is whenever she's talking to someone new, she goes, are you from Dunedin? Or she'll go, are you from this place? And then she'll try find a common link with them, and she always does, no matter what. The first thing, what happened when I brought my partner home, she knew them somehow.
1: Dang.
0: And I was just like, great. That's really
1: that's
0: nice
1: so
0: to know.
1: Awesome.
0: But also the fact that she found out for us that we were both in Highland dancing competitions together when we were about 5.
1: Bro, I was at a party in Wellington, and somebody... I was being introduced to this group of people, and then somebody looked at me and they said, you're from Dunedin.
0: Oh, my God.
1: I said, yes. And it turned out that we had done, like, community theatre together for, like, 1 year in 2017.
0: That is that was community like,
1: oh,
0: theatre, bro.
1: My gosh.
0: Bringing people together in all the wrong places.
1: It really, hey, not too much on community theatre now.
0: No, but everyone does know each other in some capacity. I mean... Oh, where was I? I was working at Paper Plus, and I was, like, I was serving up this guy who's probably about 50 or so, and he goes, you're one of the Brosnahan girls.
1: Oh.
0: And I went, huh? And he goes, my child went to kindergarten with you.
1: Whoa.
0: They were the year above you.
1: It's always someone at work, too. Like,
0: and I was just like, and I was like, okay, for reference... I look very different to what I look like. Yeah, sure, I've got, like, the same features and face, but I used to have a pixie cut here, right?
1: Right.
0: I used to have a pixie cut. I was a skinny... I looked like a boy, right?
1: Uh-huh.
0: Like, I was mistaken for a boy a lot. If it wasn't for the pinafore, yeah.
1: Right.
0: Catholic school was, like, I would have... They would have gone to town on me.
1: Uh-huh.
0: But... but the pinafore saved me. Anyway, and he remembered me. And, like, my mum's name, my dad's name, they were asking how my life was, and I just couldn't figure out this man's name for the life of me, because obviously I was, like, 5.
1: So awkward.
0: And then he was like, oh, you won't remember who I am. And he knew all this stuff about me, and I was just like, they can find you anywhere, anytime. And one of the things, to bring it back to off-campus, is that everyone knows someone in some capacity and has, like already assumptions about them and that. And then, if you've watched it, I'm going to spoil it. if you haven't, block your ears.
1: Yeah, turn it off.
0: Turn it off, bro. Is at the end of the season, you find out that Ellie has slept with, what's his name?
1: Hunter Davenport.
0: It's like the fucking John Ambrose in All the Boys I've Loved Before. Yeah. They have some weird name. Anyway, and it's this big drama because there's some... Like, that relation with other people.
1: Yeah, where, like, Dean and Hunter have, like, historic beef.
0: Yeah, like they've certified beef. And I just think that's kind of beautiful because I was, watching that and I was like, that is so...
1: That would happen.
0: That would happen here.
1: You would, the one guy that you sleep with would be the one that beefs with your situationship.
0: Yes. Like,

0: Okay, you might have seen it. This is something I am very passionate about.
1: Okay, I'm nervous.
0: There is this scene where the main character is trying... She's getting it on, right?
1: Uh-huh.
0: With the main guy.
1: Yeah.
0: And there's a close-up...
1: Hannah and Garrett.
0: Yeah. Well, just for the people who don't know. So, okay, the main girl's called Hannah, the other one's Garrett. And Hannah and Garrett are basically getting themselves off in front of each other. And... Oh. There's this one shot that they were like, yeah, this is going to make them go wild. And it's them reaching their pinnacle, if we were to go by Bridgerton speaking.
1: Uh-huh.
0: And their toes curl.
1: Yes. And they each get an individual shot, too. You see Hannah's toes curl, you get another shot, and then you see Garrett's toes curl.
0: Okay, but the thing about Hannah's toes, I'm not going to get into, the beautification of feet.
1: Uh-huh.
0: But, it's like, you know, girl foot, she just kind of, like... Ooh, she pinches them a little.
1: Sort of, classy.
0: Yeah, she's classy. Garrett turns himself into, an eagle-clawed thing, and he scrapes across the wooden flooring.
1: What I couldn't stop thinking about watching that was genuinely, knowing the amount of time that it takes to set up a shot in a film. They would, they put at least, 10 minutes into getting that framing
0: right. They would have had
1: to
0: get the lighting, shot, the sound.
1: They were slating that.
0: And they had to reshoot that scene. The thing about that scene is that they shot it twice, the one where they were both together, and they had to redo Garrett, so he had to do it alone in a room. So they would have had to reshoot that, and they could have taken that out. They had extra time to be like, this is shit.
1: They didn't need it. And they weren't long shots. And just imagine you're an actor and you're there and the camera is by your foot and they're like, okay,
0: I wonder if
1: action,
0: it is his
1: toe
0: feet.
1: Curl.
0: Just curl your toes. And it wasn't like a little wince kind of thing. It was a full on.
1: And just the implication that that is
0: and the implication
1: the
0: that. But because of the implication.
1: The implication that that is the sign that they are reaching that point.
0: Couldn't you have done a sexy, he throws
1: like a little
0: his
1: gasp,
0: like,
1: I don't know.
0: Couldn't they have done a close-up on his chest expanding or his, the veins popping in his arms?
1: Yeah,
0: or even, his neck kind of, throwing itself back in his head. You know when a bitch hasn't read a Wattpad story in
1: yes.
0: a while. Because they do not have the ideas that, a 13-year-old will have.
1: The toes, the toes was too much. The toes was not...
0: Not too much now.
1: That was not sexy. I'm going to say it.
0: It wasn't sexy. But one of my favorite lines that I couldn't get over is, Ellie is talking about hooking up with Dean, to Dean, and how she feels bad because she's just broken up with her boyfriend and she's immediately jumped into the sack with another guy.
1: Yeah.
0: And she goes, I'm feeling really guilty. And then he goes, oh, my God, wait, are you Catholic? And then...
1: For all the Catholic girls out there.
0: Yeah, for all the Catholic girls out there, just know... If you felt seen, so did I. I thought that was a beautiful moment, and it just really...
1: That's so funny. Yeah. I didn't even pick up on that.
0: Yeah, no, there's this, because I was also watching Dairy Girls at the time, and there's the scene where, if you've watched Dairy Girls, if you haven't, go watch it, it's amazing. There's the scene where the Catholics are doing Friends Across the Barricades, and it's, 90s Ireland and... Obviously, Catholics versus Protestants, the whole thing, to put it lightly. And there's this scene where the Michelle, who is a sex fiend, she's
1: Michelle.
0: Sorry, Irish people. she decides that she's going to hook up with a Protestant guy because they're not as weird about sex as Catholics are.
1: Mm-hmm.
0: And I really just that stuck with me because I'm like, yeah, Catholics are weird about sex. They are. They are. They have such guilt. And I was like. If you go to a Catholic church, because recently there was a whole... They brought some saint artifacts into St. Joseph's Cathedral on the weekend and got blessed. My sister went for fun. She's, a third artifact now. They, have the artifact of the saint, and then they get that artifact to bless you. So my sister's, a third-class relic saint artifact.
1: I don't know anything.
0: Yeah, it was weird. But cool, I guess. Anyway, and... The whole thing is, Catholics, they want you to feel ashamed slightly.
1: Mm.
0: This isn't, a hot topic. This is a well-known thing.
1: Anyone heard of Catholic guilt?
0: Catholic guilt, and I went to a funeral in a Protestant church, and one of the things was the seats were really comfy. The heaters were on. It was long. I almost fell asleep. And this wasn't mean to the person. He was really old. But... I was just thinking the whole time, Protestants want you to fall asleep, but Catholics want your attention. They make you stand up, sit down a million times.
1: Mm.
0: The benches are hard. They make you suffer.
1: I went to a Catholic church service in Wellington one time, and it was very intense.
0: Yeah, but it wasn't long. It's never as long as the Protestant ones.
1: But, yeah. And I felt this little

0: less of an emphasis on love and more of an emphasis on, like, intensity.
1: Yeah.
0: I don't know. I found. Yeah.
1: But I was just, like, the whole time I was just thinking, well, you know, the Catholics, as it's said by a Catholic, you know, they just kind of want you to suffer a little bit, mm-hmm. suffer for your religion. And then you go and look at what we call happy clappy churches, which is like, mm-hmm. is like, you know, the people who do the singing and the dancing. And it's like, if you did that, because I went to a mass and
0: that's
1: someone,
0: a little bit the church that I grew up going to.
1: Oh, yeah, yeah. But like, but they like, someone like that was in a Catholic mass and they were singing and clapping along and stuff. And everyone was just looking at them like, what the fuck are you doing?
0: Dang.
1: Like, sit down, be quiet. And I was just kind of like, man, that's it. I wish, you
0: I
1: know.
0: Feel like God would want everyone to be joyful.
1: Yeah.
0: Or celebratory. At
1: least, yeah, I don't know. Maybe I have the wrong thought on that, but I just loved that line in Off Campus. Oh my God, wait, are you Catholic? I've been thinking about that for so long.
0: There's some incredible, some parts of Off Campus are so, like, there's a part where Garrett is talking to Dean because he needs to, like, help Hannah get it on.
1: Oh, yeah.
0: And he's like, she has to orgasm.
1: Oh, yeah, yeah.
0: And Dean's like,
1: no,
0: respect.
1: No, he's like, if it's her first time, you know, she might not come. He's like, no, she has to come.
0: Yeah, he's like, not an option.
1: Not an option. He's like, respect.
0: And I feel like what Off Campus is really doing, like, why everyone loves it, is just, like, presenting this utopia of
1: men.
0: Like,
1: sexy ice hockey
0: players
1: who are feminists,
0: have abs, who are all feminists. They're very respectful, and they will
1: and
0: make
1: they don't dress
0: orgasm.
1: Like shit.
0: Yeah, and, like,
1: yeah, no one was wearing Nike Tech Neon.
0: Yeah, and it's just, like, it's so not real life.
1: Yeah.
0: At all. And I don't even think that the books that they're based on are
1: even
0: like
1: do that.
0: Like,
1: no,
0: it's
1: apparently,
0: very much the show thing.
1: Yeah, like, one big change that they put in the book is that, spoiler alert, when Hannah and Garrett break up, Garrett puts out a, like, campus-wide ban, hands-off. Of Hannah.
0: Yeah.
1: So he's like, you can't touch my ex-girlfriend, meh, meh, meh, and he's very
0: which is, like, crazy misogynistic and weird.
1: Yeah, yeah. And it's just, like, I'm sure in the, like, book realm that, like, it's kind of, like,
0: that's,
1: like,
0: that's the kind of thing where you would see, like, an Instagram reel, like, ad about that
1: oh my
0: section
1: God.
0: Of the book, and everyone, all the horny women in the comments
1: yeah.
0: would be like,
1: oh,
0: need
1: like, oh,
0: the
1: Lorenzo
0: link to
1: has
0: this.
1: Something to say.
0: Yeah.
1: Like, the TikTok, the Draco Malfoy POVs, where he's like, he pushes you down the stairs.
0: Yeah. And it's like, oh, is that sexy? I don't know.
1: Is
0: I don't know if I'm necessarily into that.
1: Yeah,
0: but.
1: Yeah. But, like, it can only really work in a book capacity.
0: Yeah, like,
1: or, like
0: actually
1: work.
0: Seeing it
1: if you see
0: with
1: it,
0: real people, it's like, ooh.
1: Yeah, if that happens in real life, it's diabolical. Even if you see it on the TV, you're like, ooh, that didn't translate well. So what they
0: yeah.
1: changed is someone misheard him say about an off-campus wide.
0: Oh, yeah, they think he did it.
1: He think he did it, but he didn't. And I was just like, you know, respect.
0: Yeah.
1: And I gotta say, one time that the book is not as good as the show.
0: Yeah. I just think, like, you know, I think it's a real beautiful, like, optimism in the show. Just be like, yeah, these men are so hot and they're so respectful.
1: Yeah.
0: And they're not misogynistic.
1: Even the boyfriend of Ellie, who is kind of, like,
0: they see you as real people.
1: Yeah. Even the boyfriend of Ellie, who was meant to be kind of, like, misogynistic and a dick in the book, his only sin is that he kind of looks like a horse.
0: He was just kind of a loser.
1: He wanted to go to Vermont, and
0: his main problem was that he didn't want Ellie to, like,
1: pursue
0: her dreams.
1: And it wasn't, like, inherent misogynism. It was just, like, he's such a downer.
0: Yeah,
1: like, I wouldn't
0: like,
1: want to be friends with him.
0: Ugh.
1: Like, why do you want to be so into insurance? Like,
0: but,
1: that was his
0: yeah.
1: bit. He was like, I'm going to be an insurance king in Vermont.
0: His biggest crime is just not being supportive. Like,
1: his biggest crime
0: beautiful.
1: Is not having ambition.
0: Yeah, I mean, obviously, Off Campus is not, like, entirely free of misogyny because there
1: oh,
0: is
1: yes.
0: Hannah's whole, like, she's been sexually assaulted.
1: Oh,
0: it's
1: yeah.
0: very intense. And so it does tackle that. But I think on
1: yeah.
0: a whole, the guys that they're dealing with, like, most of the time
1: there was, like,
0: screen,
1: a little bit of the savior complex where Garrett beats up her abuser.
0: But then they kind of put it on its head because Hannah's like, wait, well, I didn't want you to do that.
1: Yeah.
0: She's like, that doesn't make me feel good. That just makes me think you're going to, like, ruin your whole life for me. I don't want you to do
1: yeah,
0: that.
1: Yeah, in the book, I think it is different. Once again, I have not read the full thing, but I will be doing that. apparently, you could find them online. I didn't say that for free.
0: Some say Anna's archive.
1: Yeah. Who was that? anyway, and the thing is that his character is a lot, like, more dark YA romance.
0: Yeah.
1: And in this one, he's just kind of like a guy who just was abusive as a kid.
0: Yeah. He's got, you know, some feelings.
1: He's got some
0: beautiful.
1: Feelings that he needs to work through, and they work through it.
0: And he's got some father issues.
1: Oh, yeah. And it's played by the dude from Shameless.
0: Yes!
1: I saw that and I laughed.
0: That throws me off. That was
1: I know.
0: Throwing me off the whole time.
1: Because I'm like, Kevin.
0: I was like, that's Kev.
1: That's Kev.
0: That's my boy Kev.
1: Yeah, I was like, okay, I was expecting, like, white boy Carl to show
0: yeah.
1: up. On that note, we will play you a little song from Off Campus, which is a famous, famous scene. It is, how do I just, it's a montage of sex. But, like, in a classy way, people.
0: Yeah,
1: you know?
0: It's...
1: The way that they do sex in the show, I do think, is very good.
0: No, it's nice. And
1: you
0: it's
1: only
0: good...
1: see some boobs. It's... The only time you saw, like, a whole bunch of dicks was when it was in context.
0: Oh, yeah, and it was, like, funny.
1: Yeah.
0: I do think a lot of the way that they filmed the sex scenes between Hannah and Garrett was due to the fact that the woman playing Hannah was 18 when they filmed it, and he was, like, 27, which is crazy.
1: Yes, and I do, I have to say...
0: And you can tell, he looks old.
1: Yeah, yeah. I didn't pick Hannah to be 18.
0: No, she seems older than that.
1: Yeah, and I think it does, it is, like, attributed to the fact that she is, like, larger in the breast size, but... Mm. They don't ever play that into her character, and I really love that. You know, there's this whole thing in movies and stuff where, like, the, like, bigger-breasted woman will kind of be this, like, seductive temptress who's, like, stealing boys or, you know, she's a whore or whatever. Like, they really... But this one, she's just a girl.
0: And she just has some, like, really nice bras.
1: She has some really nice bras. I must say, everyone's going crazy for the bras. Don't think all of them fit.
0: Not all of them were that
1: Not
0: nice.
1: All of them were that
0: I
1: nice.
0: I really like
1: As a bigger-breasted girl, I was like... I looked at that and I went... I know when that one ain't fitting. I know that ain't fitting. So, but it was nice to see kind of that, like...
0: Bit of,
1: Sort
0: of, like, tasteful, non-sexualized representation.
1: Yeah, and her clothing,
0: non-sexualized,
1: and her clothing worked
0: like,
1: for her.
0: Yeah.
1: You know, they didn't try to cover her up or make it really slutty. I really liked that.
0: Yeah.
1: But the montage scene of Ellie and Dean having sex is phenomenal.
0: It's really good.
1: Yeah, there's, like, this whole thing. They're in, like, the diner at one point, which I didn't clock till later
0: which
1: on.
0: Which is crazy.
1: Yeah,
0: I'm
1: like,
0: sorry.
1: There's, like, glass windows.
0: Screwing someone clocked in, like...
1: Like, oh, let me just clock into my...
0: And it's not your
1: coworker. Yeah. Let me just clock... Like, let me just, like, put my little ticket in
0: like,
1: so I
0: girl,
1: get paid
0: they do not
1: for
0: give
1: the,
0: you
1: like...
0: the key for that.
1: Yeah, they did give you the key to go have sex for 20 minutes by the fryer.
0: By the fryer is crazy.
1: Yeah, can you just imagine you fall in?
0: Anyway.
1: So on that note, here's the song from that scene. We really hope you enjoy it as much as we do. This is Sue Me by Audrey Hober. Anything you want to say before we put it on?
0: No, I think go for it. Let's do it.
1: Let's do it, guys.

0: It is 2:48 and we are back here at Radio 1.
1: Yo.
0: And we are still on off campus because why not? But we were just talking about the sex scenes earlier on off campus and how they were kind of definitely made for more of a, like, I don't want to say female gaze, but they were a lot more artful except for their toe scrunching scene.
1: Yeah, toe scrunching is
0: Toe scrunching scene don't count. But we were just talking about, like, kind of, you know, how Smut and Book Talk and stuff has created an outlet, I guess, for basically written pornography for women.
1: And, like, yeah, porn that is centered around, primarily around, like, the women receiving the
0: pleasure.
1: Like, the better part of the deal, I guess.
0: And also, sometimes even, like, kind of the darker side of, you know, like, sex and stuff, like BDSM and that.
1: Mm-hmm.
0: They definitely play a lot into that in some things, but it's all within a fictional story and it's made clear.
1: Yeah.
0: That, like, I think there's, because I work at a bookstore and there's this one book that always goes out and it's like Haunting of Adeline. Apparently it's just crazy, but I'm just like, whenever someone's like, I had some woman come up to me and goes, I want the dirtiest, darkest, smuttiest book that you can find for me.
1: That's kind of crazy to ask a real life person.
0: Yeah, and I was just
1: but
0: like,
1: then maybe is that
0: she was 30 and kind of a diva, like, so I was like, yeah, I was just like, at first I was like, what the fuck? And then I thought,
1: that's just
0: diva. Diva, yeah.
1: I feel like as like somebody who's working there, that's quite a vulnerable position to put you in, though.
0: Because
1: it's like, in my opinion, this is the sexiest book here.
0: Yeah, I had to search it up. But I was kind of like, if you worked at a DVD store and you were, like, specialized in the behind-the-beaded-curtain realm of the DVD store,
1: mm-hmm.
0: and someone was like, I want your dirtiest, like, smuttiest movie that you have, would you really be shocked if you do sell that?
1: I guess no.
0: Yeah.
1: And I guess I feel like maybe that's part of where, like,
0: It's the not
1: porn
0: like I'm
1: industry
0: working
1: is, like, so horrifying now is because you don't have to, like, face-to-face talk to a real person to get what you're looking for.
0: Like, it's not like I work at Peaches and Cream and I'm like, they're like, can you show me the extra, extra large dildo machine suction 2000? I don't know. Let me just get that up on the webpage.
1: Yeah.
0: But, like, you know, so that it's not like they're kind of doing it within a confined space. This is, you know, a place where you also get your children's books, so I was kind of like, I guess. But yeah, is it being online allowed us made, like, be like, more prone to weird pornography, I guess?
1: I feel like, I feel like people are getting really creative. You get, sometimes, might just be my feed a little bit, I don't know what this, but like, you
0: like
1: get those,
0: monster,
1: like, crazy Instagram reels where they're like,
0: and then he put his tentacle inside
1: but, like,
0: her.
1: Honestly, like, there
0: Alpha
1: is a bit
0: male.
1: Of that, but like, there's some random stuff where it's like, she's a pastry chef and he's an apple that turns into a man. And it's like, who, like, it's like, are people really, I saw one and it was like, these two, it was this woman and then there was like this one guy and he's a carrot and there's another guy and he's tomatoes and then they like turn into men. Like, there's like a, maybe it's just, maybe I think about like food.
0: This is like AI fruit videos coming
1: just,
0: to real life.
1: Like, genuinely, like, people are, like, that is kind of crazy.
0: Yeah.
1: You'd be like, why do you want a sexy tomato to have sex with
0: because
1: you,
0: if
1: you know?
0: You've seen the AI fruit videos that come up on Instagram Reels, I saw one and I was kind of like, what is this? And it was a banana had married this woman and who was another banana.
1: Uh-huh.
0: No, I think she was a grape.
1: Yeah.
0: And then
1: I saw
0: she gave birth to twins, right?
1: Were they, like, cherries?
0: No. And then the mother died in childbirth. This is the AI fruit videos, by the way.
1: Uh-huh.
0: Anyway, and
1: we consume only intelligent content.
0: Yeah. Highbrow content, if you will. And she, he's like, oh, I don't know how to, like, take care of these kids. And he drops them in, like, a garbage can, like, you know, the American, like, Oscar the Grouch living in there. And he just walks away. I was just kind of like, what the fuck? And then someone else finds them and takes them in, and then it flashes forward to, like, 18, 19 years later.
1: Yeah.
0: And he's still a rich billionaire, which is, you know, why would he give up his kids in that situation?
1: Yeah.
0: And he's hired strippers for the party, and he's hired these twin banana grape ones.
1: Oh, no.
0: And
1: it's like, why do they always take such a seedy turn? That's
0: I was just like, I kind of was like, okay. And then I looked at other fruit videos and it was like, oh, or like the one where one's a cat and one's like sucking lipo, like the fat out of her. And then she's like marrying her boyfriend, and then the best friend who's sucking the lipo like fat out of her is like sleeping with the just one crazy. Behind the back, and then they both have kids, and then one tries to kill the. And I'm like,
1: and people really like enjoy this stuff and really eat it up.
0: Yeah, and I was just like, have you guys not heard of a little platform called AO3?
1: Yeah, like
0: I was like, do we need the shitty AI videos? Couldn't you just use your imagination?
1: Like, there are real people out there writing stuff that is just as crazy, if not crazier.
0: Yeah,
1: and it's coming straight from like, their own imagination.
0: It, yeah, would it be better if it was from your own imagination, put onto a page and written very well?
1: Yeah,
0: or would you rather prefer some like seedy weird person doing that, but in a poor form into an AI prompt generator?
1: Yeah, it's like. There's maybe value in having a real person be producing your porn and, like, having to go to a real person to get it. Like, having to go to a video store and be like, hey, I'm looking for this. Like, it's like, you do it with your chest.
0: Yeah, you got to do it with your chest. And I think what those AI fruit videos are is, like, the kind of catering. I genuinely have a theory. It's those kids who used to watch Cocomelon and stuff and like the sensory berry videos.
1: Oh yeah.
0: And now they're like,
1: oh my god, all grown up. That's horrifying.
0: They're like hit preteen and they're like, why is these hormones inside of me raging to like touch my penis all the time? And then they're like, holy shit, did you remember those fruits that danced and calmed us down? Well, they're gonna do the opposite now. They're gonna hype us up to the point like where I wanna go search for things like AI fruit video and then go down the line of like stripper porn. But you know, and then end up with some weird fruit stuff like Timothée Chalamet in fucking, oh my god, I was about to say The Summer I Turned Pretty. Can you imagine? Timothée Chalamet fucks a peach in the background of Summer I Turned Pretty.
1: No, I think you mean Call Me By Your Name.
0: Yeah, Call Me By Your Name.
1: I would say that's different though. That's no, like but I'm coming like, of age.
0: Oh, yeah.
1: But
0: it was literally coming of age.
1: Okay.
0: He was coming in his age.
1: I think I saw this interesting, this is a bit of a tangent, but I saw this interesting TikTok that was like analyzing the AI fruit videos and talking about like how it views masculinity through fruit and how like a lot of it is like, a lot of the plot lines are like them cheating on each other and it's almost always like the girl cheating on the guy and it's like the guy fruit will be like a banana and then they'll almost always like statistically be cheating on their banana boyfriend with a more masculine fruit like or vegetable like an eggplant. Like, they're always getting cucked by a fruit. Like, it's
0: like a broccoli. Like I saw one with a broccoli.
1: Yeah, and it's like, how are we viewing fruits and vegetables in this, like, through the lens of, like, masculinity
0: and femininity?
1: Because
0: you never see the man as a peach.
1: The man is not going to be a peach. The man is not going to be a cherry. The man is not going to be, like, a strawberry. I feel like apple is kind of a gray area, maybe. Yeah. But, like,
0: I wish you had a visual of Emma right now. She's posed up like those podcasters.
1: I'm genuinely like, this is awesome.
0: She's like, kind of riffing right now. It's kind of scary.
1: And it's like, I feel like that's also an interesting, like, how are we viewing, like, sexuality and masculinity and femininity, like, through fruit? Think about that next time you're cooking dinner or making a smoothie.
0: Or just looking at your AI fruit videos.
1: Yeah.
0: Just think, where is this coming from?
1: And think, is there a way I could get this content from somebody who really made it?
0: Yeah. And somehow it doesn't have, like, some weird ties to, like, environmental water wastage and problems.
1: Yeah. You know. Think about that. Yeah. Chew on that.
0: Just, you know, next. Yeah, chew on that while you're chewing on your broccoli.
1: Broccoli boyfriend.
0: Broccoli boyfriend. Oh, God.
1: Husband. Cup.
0: Yeah. I mean, oh, my God. It's like, we just had Annoying Orange back in the day.
1: Mm.
0: And I couldn't stand him.
1: Do you think that Annoying Orange, everyone would view that as a masculine fruit because of Annoying?
0: No. I think Orange is not a masculine fruit, but he's kind of. In my mind, Annoying Orange is non-binary because...
1: Actually, okay, no, I'm with you.
0: Yeah, because hear me out.
1: I feel like citrus is kind of a gray area.
0: Citrus is such a non-binary fruit.
1: Yeah.
0: Like if you
1: like I
0: always...
1: feel like a lemon and a lime is also non-binary.
0: Like, I need a non-binary person to call themselves lemon and the other twin to be called lime.
1: That's tough.
0: Yeah. but yeah, like, I think Annoying Orange, it's kind of like... Is it Mercutio in
1: Romeo and Juliet,
0: where he has neither a feminine, like, type of language or a masculine, and he goes between the two. He does rhyming couplets. He does all these other things.
1: Okay, interesting.
0: And he's the jokester. He's the one who can go between both, and it's kind of like how
1: much like Annoying Orange.
0: Much like Annoying Orange. Oh, my God. Okay, this is why my family don't believe in my degree. My final assessment was a film video analysis essay on Twilight, purity culture, Mormonism, Disney Channel, and like how it all tied together, and 9/11.
1: Yeah.
0: And And then, like, my sister was like, when I was studying my degree, she said, I was always worried, like, oh, I'm never going to use this. I listened to you talk about yours, and you will never use that. And I'm just like, my next essay is so going to be about how annoying orange is non-binary, and so is Mercutio in, like, Shakespearean language.
1: And how that ties into how we view masculinity and then, like, how gesture, the AI fruit
0: Yeah, and how gestures are inherently, you know, they are neither man nor woman. They get to go between, like, class divides, race
1: That's
0: divides.
1: That's very Brecht.
0: Gestures go between race, they go between class, they go between gender. They are for the people, by the people. And so is annoying orange. And with that,
1: watch
0: off campus. Watch what your fruit AI is telling you. If you want to go back to the source, go to annoying orange, where we just, like, photo smashed our faces into fruit and, like, dancing elves for fun because we were, like, it was 2012, 2008. Yep. And with that, it is almost 3 o'clock. It is 2:59. It's just kind of edging me on the time. So I'm just going to say goodbye. Thank you for having us today. This has been...
1: I've loved having it. Yeah. This has been Brozzy's Babble. Well,
0: this has been Brozzy's Babble.
1: Okay, yes, yep, Brozzy's Babble. Yep.
0: With our star guest, Emma. Yay. A little round of applause.
1: Thank you for having me. I loved
0: and
1: it.
0: We will see you next week, where we will be talking whatever I feel like talking at the time. I hope you had a good time. I know I did.
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quarter dons to hide his bluff. Guns inflate the herd, no sympathy from the higher ups. Mothers pay worse, cause Chrissy don't wanna hire us. Watered up relief from the river stream, but I'm tired, nothing came from the quiet cuffs. Naming for a bona fide sniper's judge. Caesar didn't save another slice for us. Take a chance, lie shining, mouth wide shut. Jaw break, you give me false stuff, you imply it's cut. Little sibling package, didn't manage with a lifeless husk. Cold body hatching, another one wants to bite the dust. Scruffy hair filling and plumbing to grab the slightest trust. Man pairs high corrupt, couldn't bear witness when the law they couldn't slide enough. Rattled by the book, by their luck you can smell the stench. Strike and punch on him. But influence took the lighter puff and pressed the shoddy try. Only bread and drop for when his dire guts stated by his yarn pill. Time to sails in, why his tires pumped. Parmesan trails by the gratings all the while and where the mice come up. Otters on sale, pricey veil, shifting the diner rush. Tomcat dumping in, ratting for a diamond cut. Lost tap begrudgingly, partner without a minor fuss. Right, fuzzball, my nigga. Runaway bird abruptly hung by the viaduct. Strung and braised, burning on its bunts, and my time was up. Rushed the wave, servers on the southern, my rising luck. Flying duck raised when the knife was blunt. When the knife was blunt. Runaway bird abruptly hung by the viaduct. Strung and

One, two, one. One, two, one. Look.

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0: Corridor presents a journey that celebrates the artists and stories of the Dunedin Public Art Gallery Collection. Building from the just-released book of the same title, the exhibition explores ideas of arrival and departure, ways of occupying and experiencing land in the natural environment, buildings, structures and spaces of shelter and protection, and the sharing of stories through art. Acknowledging mana whenua and the concept of ahikā as an expression of the continuous occupation of land through whakapapa, Te Ahikā Roa offers audiences a rich sense of the unique location and history of this institution, the wide range of artists represented in the collection, and the artistic, cultural and historic context of their works. Te Ahikā Roa, on now at the Dunedin Public Art Gallery.
1: Like music like this? 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Or even this? 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

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Support the real. You know what I mean? How can these people be talking about how they're so real and they don't care about our communities? How can they be talking about what they all is, you know, the hood, about, you know, about? They don't care about our communities. You know what I mean? Listen to the words that people say in their lyrics and tell me if that's some real shit, if that's real to you.

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Support the real. You know what I mean? How can these people be talking about how they're so real and they don't care about our communities? How can they be talking about what they all listen, you know, the hood, about? They don't care about our communities. You know what I mean? Listen to the words that people say in their lyrics and tell me if that's some real shit. If that's real to you. If that's real to you. If that's real to you. If that's real to you.

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0: Look, I found her.
1: Damn. 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
1: Look, I found her. Red coat.
0: Look, I found her.
1: Look, I found her.
2: Damn.
1: Red coat.
0: Look, I found her.
1: Look, I found her. Red coat.
0: Look, I found her.
1: Look, I found her.
2: Damn.
1: Red coat.
0: Look, I found her.
2: Damn.
0: Look, I found her.
2: Damn.
1: Red coat.
0: Look, I found her.
2: Damn.
0: Look, I found her.
1: Damn.

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0: 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Gmail victory.
1: Welcome to Action Pedal, the show for fans of the weirdly extreme and the extremely weird. It is actually the last Action Pedal ever. Well, not ever, but for a long time. I'm here with none other than the amazing finance, or at least two-thirds of them. Would you like to introduce yourselves, two-thirds?
2: Yes.
1: You're John Deposit.
2: Sorry there, John.
0: I was in a horrible auto accident. I am part human. I am part ATM. I am purely financial. I am budgeting on with.
2: Yep, and I'm Barry. Barry Bankrupt. And we're finance.
0: We are finance.
2: Yep.
1: Amazing. Yeah. This is so wonderful. We're missing a member. We don't have Nancy.
0: Nancy is not here.
1: It's a crying shame.
0: This is sad.
1: Okay. Why is this? I have a thing that's supposed to be. It's actually just really quiet. Never underestimate how quiet drone metal can truly be. Right. I'm gonna ask you a question.
0: Yes.
1: Is your performance, live or otherwise, a rigorously rehearsed thing, or freely improvised, or somewhere in between?
2: Well, the thing I've discovered about this sort of music is that you can kind of just do anything, and it doesn't have to be good.
1: Yeah.
2: And you can just kind of hit things and press buttons, and people will give you money to do that.
1: Yeah. That's
2: which is great for me, because I have lots of debts from a previous failed business venture. So, yeah, at the current rate, I'm hoping to get back in the black within 20 years through finance.
1: So, as we all know, improvised noise music is an incredibly lucrative business.
2: Oh, yeah.
1: Yeah.
2: Yeah.
1: Yeah.
2: I mean, you've been to Lines of Flight.
1: Yeah. There's, oh, there's so
2: all
1: many
2: of those
1: people,
2: people spent, what, like $30 to get in?
1: Yeah, that's a lot.
2: It's hundreds and hundreds of dollars.
1: Yeah.
0: Freely improvised, with a level of samples maybe pre-prepared. Individually we might plan things that the others are not aware of. Sometimes we make plans, sometimes we make withdrawals. The balance is settled.
2: It's very true, John. Very true.
1: That's an insightful comment.
0: Thanks.
1: It's interesting because do you think, like, I feel like when you're working on your own as people are known to do, it's pretty much impossible to improvise your own electronic music. So has that been challenging to be in a band that improvises with electronics as opposed to working on your individual parts?
2: I mean, I kind of see it as all of us working on our individual parts by ourselves, and we just happen to be on stage together. Yeah,
1: it's, yeah, true.
2: Yeah.
0: I find myself making sounds that are more complex on my own, and then feeling weird when I can't do it on my own. It takes work to let go of expectations. Barry says it best, we are now moving towards the sum of parts.
2: I mean, is that because you're part ATM, though? Does that hinder your creative abilities, do you think?
0: Maybe. Cheeky.
2: Oh, no, I didn't mean it as a dig.
0: Stay in your LAN. Lane. LAN is gone too.
2: Okay. Yeah, no, that's fair.
1: Okay, regardless of band breakups, yeah, okay, it's interesting, isn't it? Like, I have been finding this too, that when you are on your own, everything is meticulously thought out. Like, I try and do it as little as possible. I try and think about what I'm doing as little as possible. But it's really hard not to. And then, like, yeah, being in a group is different.
2: I think when I'm on my own, I tend to make more structured music, just because it's easier logistically to make structured music when you're not, you know, you're not having to structure it with other people.
1: Yeah, yeah, definitely.
2: Yeah, whereas opposed to, I just sort of make noisy bleeps and bloops, whereas on my own I end up just making like techno.
1: Yeah.
0: I think a lot of the work I do now on my own is to try and preemptively react to what I think the others will do. On my own I focus on texture, but I shouldn't be planning to try and follow any rhythm, which I do not do on my own. I do drone.
1: Yeah. True.
0: Yeah.
1: I'm gonna let's do some music. You've
0: I like music.
1: You've kindly ejected a USB out of your cash drawer for me.
0: Yep.
1: Is it the one called
0: Go to the radio folder? Inulad.
1: Oh, it's got you've got some.
0: There's some movies.
1: Yeah. Maybe we should just cancel the.
2: We could just watch a movie.
1: Should we just cancel the radio show and watch Children of Men tonight?
2: Yeah. Oh, we God. Should. That's so good.
1: Yeah.
0: Children of Men is awesome.
1: Yeah, it's actually.
0: So hopeful.
1: Yeah. I think I was. Yeah. Actually, last time I saw you, it was right after talking to Gabe about Children of Men.
0: Genuinely?
1: Well, yeah, because I came here and talked to Gabe about the Logan Park High School Media Studies course. And one of the movies.
0: I found that movie like 2 months ago.
1: You watched it 2 months ago?
0: Yeah.
1: Yeah. It's good, eh?
0: It's so good.
1: It is. It actually is. Yeah. Sometimes having to do like a. I don't know. Doing a. Like. Literary style analysis of a film kind of can either make it way better or ruin it, but I think for that film having to write about it made it better for me.
2: Yeah.
1: Which folder is your music in?
0: Radio.
1: Ah, the big one in giant letters that I should have been able to see.
0: Large folder, just for you.
1: Thanks. Which one do you want to do?
0: Can we do Vanessa Mara? One of them. There are two.
1: I see. I'm a huge fan of the title I'm Only Bogging.
0: So good.
1: Yeah, let's do that one. Just now in the it's background short. We've had Dreams of Mana Yud Sushai by Bong. That's going away now. At the start of the show, we had Bad Houses by Big Black. And now we're going to have some Vanessa Amara with I'm Only Bogging. This is The Action Pedal. And I'm interviewing nearly all of the band Finance.
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1: On Radio 1. I always forget to say On Radio 1, but that's where we are.

0: on the show in 71.
1: Here's where the flies come in.
0: This is where the flies come
1: the
0: in.
1: The dead dog.
0: On the show in 71.
1: Here's where the flies come in.
0: This is where the flies come in.
2: Batman's friend said, we're going to distribute the fist. He's lost the whole house from around him. Every single shattered into atoms. Only he were a man circumcised on torn earth from his living room once, was stripped of his skin with a wet hat in his right hand. Pocketbook, sits dressed as torn, two on glass smoking, pours a sliding sheet of rain over the side.

0: John Peel, I
1: a very special person to us.

0: It is the Action Pedal. It is the last one. And I'm here interviewing most of a band called Finance. In fact, I'm here with Barry Bankrupt and John Deposit. We've just had like three songs. And they were quite good.
1: Cloud Dead was a good pick.
0: Was a what?
1: Good.
0: Good.
1: Choice.
0: Thanks. I was listening to that on the way here, actually, while I had my hilarious bus interaction with the lovely bus driver. We had I'm Only Bogging by Vanessa Amara, and then Dead Dog by Cloud Dead, and then Sailing by Christopher Cross. Barry Bankrupt.
2: Yeah, that was my pick. So I just think it's a beautiful... It's hard to put into words.
0: Your love for Christopher Cross cannot be exclaimed in...
2: Yeah.
0: In words.
2: It's just... I don't know what it is.
0: I understand.
2: Yeah.
0: I understand. What's the reasoning behind Vanessa Amara? Or, like, not the reasoning, but I've never heard of her.
1: Vanessa Amara have fun sample manipulation, post-pop music.
0: It's good, eh?
1: They explore trying to reintegrate pop music into, like, experimental territories.
0: It's
1: strange.
0: It's kind of like, hyperpop, if it was good.
2: I thought it sounded a lot like hyperpop.
1: Hyperpop in an alternative direction.
0: Yeah.
2: She thought it sounded a bit like one of Trix.
1: If you took the thesis and ran away with no other examples.
2: Point Never? I don't know if you've heard of one of Trix Point Never.
1: Who is that?
0: This is sort of like,
1: How do you spell tart?
2: What?
1: That.
2: How do you...
1: Typo. Sorry. Please eject card.
0: Yeah. Sorry, it's for those that have just tuned in, John Deposit is a sentient half-man, half-ATM machine. Actually, did you know ATM machine is not the correct...
2: It's one of those...
0: It's like naan bread.
2: Yeah.
0: Or chai tea.
2: Yeah. Really annoying people can be like, actually...
1: I did not know that.
0: Yeah, it's
2: really
0: automatic teller machine. Machine.
2: Huh.
1: Sometimes we must explore ourselves and keep an open heart.
0: As they say,
1: you're on Radio 1.
0: You are on Radio 1, and so are we, which feels kind of wrong. Like, I feel like this shouldn't be happening on such a prestigious thing. Anyway, this is Action Pedal.
2: Is it prestigious?
0: I hate getting asked this question when I get interviewed, but I have been asking it to people, and then I saw, like, straight up a Reddit post talking about how stupid it was to ask this one question. So I'm going to do an inverted interview question and ask, what makes you feel uninspired? What makes you, like, you're excited to play music the whole day, and then one thing makes you feel tired and sad and like you don't want to make music ever again?
2: I guess when trades go badly, when you're down on your investments, sorry. that sort of makes me pretty sad.
0: Yeah.
2: Like, if I'm not making at least 1-3% per annum, per day.
0: Yeah.
2: Then I'm just can't feel creative.
1: Per minute.
2: Yeah. Well. Yeah. Ideally.
1: Dollars.
2: Yeah. And even though this guy's part ATM, he refuses to lend me any money, which is...
0: That's really unfortunate.
1: I am not a charity.
2: Well.
1: I am a machine. I do a service.
0: How much money is in you right now?
1: Two million.
0: Oh, okay, yeah.
1: Yen.
0: Ah.
2: That's still quite a lot of money.
1: A lot.
0: Yeah.
1: But like, yeah.
0: Hang on, I gotta look up how much that is, actually.
2: It's like 200,000, maybe?
1: Maybe like 120,000. TBH.
2: No, because 100, we're almost at 100 yen to one, zero, no, wait, $0.9 to...
0: It's only like $21,000.
2: Okay.
0: I think.
1: Well.
0: That's like not very much.
1: I am not a conversion match, and so... Like... Not my problem.
2: Mm.
0: Yeah, well, 2 million yen is, like, still quite a lot of money.
1: Money.

0: Hold on. What am I?
1: I slapped him.
2: I deserved it.
0: I quite Molly. Like the. I like the Gambian Dalasi. It's just a D.
1: Whoa.
0: Like.
1: What is your least favorite currency?
0: Probably. The pound.
1: USD.
2: Mm. The pound, the physical coins are quite cool though for the pound.
0: I just think I like trying to online shopping and then you realize you've been shopping in pounds the whole time. Like,
1: woof woof the pound.
0: Yeah, right. Yeah, yeah. My favorite coin that I have is a 25 seen times. The seen time is actually just kind of a cool name for a currency. I don't think they still use it though. They still use it in. Yeah, so it was in France before the franc, but they still use it in Switzerland, I think.
1: I am a classical half man. I like the dollar coin.
0: Yeah, like the New Zealand dollar
2: with a kiwi on it.
0: Yeah, I mean that's it's about as kiwi as it gets. Pretty classic Kiwi.
2: Yeah.
0: The dollar.
1: Worst NZ coin, probably 50 cent.
0: What? Why?
2: Remember when it was
0: Endeavor?
2: Big?
1: Endeavor is odd.
2: Remember when it was massive? That was cool.
1: I remember that. And like, the 5 cent.
2: Oh, yeah.
0: Yeah.
2: Totara.
1: And the alternative 10 cent.
2: Alternative 10 cent.
0: Yeah. Is it the bigger one?
2: Yeah, it was.
0: Yeah. I quite liked the really old like penny coins with King George on them. They're massive.
1: I have never seen those.
0: Ah, let me show you.
1: Please.
0: I have one from the 1800s. But it's a
1: interesting.
0: Okay. They have a
1: typo again, sorry. Nervous.
0: They have King George on one side, and then they also
2: You're not
0: have
2: typing though. This is just coming out of you.
1: Oh,
2: is that just the word that an ATM uses for a verbal mistake?
1: My conception of myself is faltering.
2: No, I need to turn you off and on again.
1: Typo, misspoke.
0: I think we really can't have John Deposit like. Explode before.
1: You always turn me off, Barry.
0: So this gig that you need to be around for. There is one. There's a band called Rumi.
1: Rumi.
0: Rumi. Wait, say it again.
1: Rumi.
0: Yeah, that's funny because that's how we pronounce it when we're at home. Like I'll wake up and put on my smelly, dirty dressing gown and get out of bed and say hi to Thomas and go, Rumi.
1: I am trying to move in.
0: Imagine you, like knocking on your flatmate's door to get them to pay your rent and they just, like, start spitting out bills. Yeah, no, I mean, it's funny that you say Rumi in the same way that we secretly do when there's no one around. So Rumi is playing at Pearl Diver on Friday.
1: 9 p.m.
0: At 9, 9 p.m. I always forget to say that.
1: It's okay.
0: Thanks. It's $10. You have to pay. It's not optional.
2: Yeah.
0: Because we're all trying to get rich off of this, obviously. We've also got Siphons playing.
1: So good.
0: It is good. It's going to be really good. That's pretty much it.
1: Is anyone texting us?

0: I wish.
1: Oh.
0: No one texts me except for you, actually.
1: Whoa.
0: Yeah.
1: Okay.
0: I don't think I've had a text from someone else in, like, a while except for Thomas.
1: I mean, like, the Radio 1 phone.
0: Yeah.
1: That's true.
0: No, I mean, in general. Actually, who was the last?
1: Oh,
0: I think
1: okay, I understand.
0: My mum texted me, which is, yes, my mum texted me. Thomas texted me. Oh, Thomas's boyfriend texted me asking me to tell Thomas to text him back. And that was the last time someone texted me in a while.
2: I think because John's an ATM, he gets quite lonely. And because he's already connected to the network, so he can just tap in and just send messages through his circuitry.
0: Yeah.
2: So that's probably why he texts Radio 1 so much.
1: People who stay away, they don't use cards. I feel alone.
0: Where's your...
1: I use my spare data.
2: Yeah, true. People aren't using ATMs anymore. One.
0: Why is that? Why don't people use ATMs? I use ATMs all the time.
2: They're tapping their cards and things.
1: Anyway.
0: Ah.
2: Yeah.
0: Yeah. I had to cancel my card with PayWave because I thought I lost it and it was, like, in my phone case. But, yeah. Uh-huh. Oh, did we just get a text? Ah, we got a text!
2: is it death threats and...
0: Okay. This is an anonymous question. What is the ATM's
1: anonymous
0: opinion?
1: Moment.
0: We do not forget. We do not forgive.
1: You.
0: What is the ATM's opinion on whether or not money brings absolute happiness?
2: Ooh. He's thinking.
1: Money brings a tool to get from point A to point B.
0: Yeah, I think it's kind of a silly question to ask a band called Finance.
1: If point B is happy, it is good.
0: Yeah. I think, in general, if you ask an ATM on whether or not... It's like asking a human being if blood keeps you alive, right?
1: Well, like...
0: What?
1: I don't like money.
0: You don't like it?
1: I want to keep it.
0: You just don't like giving it out. Fair enough. Well, I wouldn't like giving out my blood.
1: I am a machine that gives out my bones.
2: Yeah.
0: Yeah. Yeah, true.
2: Well, but... Okay.
1: Disturbing.
0: Is that kind of... That's a bit strange. Like, your only purpose is to kind of slowly kill yourself for the benefit of humans.
2: People restock ADMs. I don't know. They don't die when they're ready.
0: When was the last time... When was the last time you saw someone put cash
2: into
0: an
2: money.
0: ATM?
2: They have money in them. How does it get there?
0: Well...
1: I am not an all-point ATM. So, like, no one care me.
0: I reckon the ATMs make the money themselves.
2: Really?
0: Yeah, like...
2: Oh. Like, they grow it.
0: Yeah.
2: Maybe.
1: Not true.
0: Oh.
1: Falsehood.
0: How does it work, then?
1: We are implanted. By mysterious groups.
2: Whoa.
0: This is getting shady.
1: Big Pharma, I don't know.
0: What is the... what are you guys' opinions on the ATM at the exchange?
2: I haven't used that one.
0: Really?
1: I don't use it.
0: Really? Have you never realized you don't have cash on the way to the Crown?
1: I don't really need to use another ATM.
0: But don't you want to feel companionship?
1: Next question.
0: Oh,
2: that's a sensitive one.
0: Oh, I'm sorry, John.
1: Haha.
2: I mean, at the Crown, I just get cash from Jonesy.
0: Yeah, true.
2: Yeah.
1: Love Jones.
2: Yeah.
0: Yeah.
1: So nice.
2: Yes. We love Jones.
0: Yes. Heart.
1: Sweetheart.
0: Heart Jones. Yeah. I'm gonna play a song. Actually, I'm gonna get you to play a song because it's like already open on the computer.
1: I want to hear a song.
0: What?
1: The song name is Song.
0: You want to hear a song?
1: Yeah.
0: By Ryuichi Sakamoto.
1: Yeah.
0: Yeah, okay. We'll do that one.
1: Nice.
0: Yeah.
1: Yeah.
0: What are we... what are we doing? What is...
1: Playing music.
0: Yeah.
2: Yeah.
0: This is the...
2: It is a radio show.
0: This is the...
1: Radio one.
0: Sorry, this is just like the most gas leak radio show I've ever done.
1: Gas leak moment.
0: This song is... The song is called Song by Ryuichi Sakamoto. I'm here with John Deposit and Barry Bankrupt of the band Finance. 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
0: This is... Yeah, well, that's the thing. Is like, I'm going to let you all in on a secret, is that the name of the show is Actual Paddock, which is the sort of direct opposite of The Perfumed Garden. Because it's BBC Radio 1 and Dunedin Radio 1. And so wow. I'm positioning myself as like the opposite of John Peel, as someone with the worst taste.
1: Nice wordplay.
0: Mm-hmm. Yeah, thank you, thank you.
1: John shit.
0: What?
2: Did you say your shit?
1: John stuff.
0: Oh, goat.
2: What?
0: What?
1: Golden with the sauce.
0: Yeah. Okay. Let's play this song called Song, and yeah. This is the... Oh, my God, I don't want to change the name of the song. I just want to play the song.

0: 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You are listening to the Action Paddle, the show entirely made for fans of any kind of music at all. Today I'm here interviewing a band called Finance, and I've got lots of questions for you. I'm here with
1: More Like Radio Firm.
0: Yeah!
1: John Deposit.
0: John Deposit and Barry Bankrupt.
2: Mm.
0: I have actually got a text.
1: OMG.
0: Thomas was supposed to be here tonight, but he's sick. But it would have been fun to have him here. He says, get them to rate my curry. How much would they pay for it?
2: Oh, can we see it?
0: Oh.
2: Ooh.
0: This is what's waiting for me at home.
2: Okay. Yeah. What are we... okay. It looks good.
1: This is impressive.
2: Yeah, I like all the... Like, it's very oily, which is good for... You need that for a good curry.
0: How much of your hard-earned...
1: Oil and steam and love.
2: I reckon we could work out some sort of deal.
0: Yeah.
2: That's all I'm going to say.
0: Maybe some Finance merch.
1: $6.
0: That's...
1: D-O-L-L-O-P.
2: Dollop.
0: Dollop. $6.
1: Yup.
0: For $6?
2: Okay.
1: No. Dollop.
0: He also said, yeah, this is actually strange. Did you know that both of our bands got played on an Australian radio station?
2: Oh, yeah.
1: And I did not know that.
2: Yeah, it's the guy on PBS, right?
0: Yeah.
2: He's real cool, yeah. Can't remember his name. Peter?
1: First time hearing.
2: Something?
0: Well, I know about this because there's this... Great, like, we have it saved as a voice recording because it's so good. Of him playing the DB Death Blast track and going, that was a band called DB Death Blast, real cool, on the label UB Pasta Blaster. And we sampled this whole 40-second segment and used it on the next DB Death Blast gig.
2: Oh, hell yeah.
1: That is so good.
0: Yeah, I don't know if you could make it out, but there's a part where I was just going, that was cool, which is a... Yeah, but I didn't know about this until just now, but Thomas says that you were played on it as well, on that same show.
2: Yeah, I've been friends with this guy on Facebook for a while, but I can't remember his name. Peter Bramley, that's the guy.
0: Peter Bramley.
2: Unless it's a different show, which it might be. But he plays a lot of like New Zealand experimental stuff and
0: yeah.
2: Dunedin Peter stuff. Bramley, he plays a lot of Willem. He plays a lot of William Henry Myung and
0: yeah.
2: Yeah.
0: William Henry.
1: William is awesome.
2: Yeah.
0: William Henry Myung DM'd me on Instagram and asked me to listen to his new album.
2: Mm.
0: And I did, and it was really, really good. And then I told him what I thought about it, and he like. Saw the message and then didn't reply.
2: Yeah.
1: Classic.
0: Which is really funny.
2: It's artists, you know.
0: Yeah. It's a really good album, though. Maybe I'll play
1: Artists.
0: A track from that at some point. Okay, I've got some questions for you now. What's the band's, like, origin? How did you form? Why did you decide to make music together? And did you all start at the same time together?
2: Mm. Well, as I've said, I was I'm in a lot of debt. And basically the bloody lines of flight bullshit that they do at the town hall every 2 years, massive racket, really noisy. I have a beautiful 19th century villa in Port Chalmers. Every year I complain, every year nothing happens, they just keep coming back for all their noise. So the previous time I went down there, I walked in, I was going to give them an earful.
0: Yeah.
2: And then I saw how many people were there, and I saw how much the tickets cost.
0: Yeah.
2: And I'd just been through a bad business breakup, which had left me with a lot of debt. Bankruptcy, in fact. And I started hatching a plan. And then obviously you look at what's happening on stage and you're like, anyone could do this. Like, there's nothing to it.
0: Yeah.
2: So I put an ad in the paper and Nance actually contacted me. I joined this band, this outfit.
0: Yeah.
2: Yeah.
0: Sick.
2: Yeah.
0: That's wonderful. And you've been making huge amounts of money ever since. You've got you've got merch.
2: Oh, the merch has been flying off the shelves. It's been incredible.
1: When you're an ATM, you start to meet all musicians across Dunedin. Nancy and I were in an established duo and needed a third. The ad was so successful in the ODT, the world's most trusted newspaper.
2: That's true.
0: That's true. Did you have any other applications for a third member?
1: No.
0: Yeah.
1: Why are ATM phobic? Typo.
2: There's a lot of challenges involved in being in a band with an ATM.
0: I think a lot of people are quite intimidated by your hulking, mutated appearance.
2: Mm.
1: My mass. My size.
2: Yeah.
1: My breath.
0: All of those things.
2: A cold metal exterior.
1: Warm. Warm metal.
2: Warm. That's even worse.
1: Okay.
0: I feel like I had this question like written down to ask you, but I feel like it's kind of already been answered about four times.
1: Try it.
0: Are you rich?
1: No.
2: No. But we will be.
0: Yeah.
2: Otherwise, what's the point?
1: I owe money to a different ATM.
0: Do you own the money that you, like, have inside you?
1: Do you own your own bones?
0: I would like to think so.
1: You do not.
2: Who owns
1: them?
0: Who? Who?
1: I.
2: Okay.
1: I don't KMO.
2: Okay.
1: Hey.
0: I'm gonna assume that I still...
1: $6.
0: $6.
1: Dollars.
0: Please free me from this crazy sentient ATM and text in to 0212 Radio 1, also known as 0212-272-3461. Please, please, please, please, please send me a text.
1: 0212-272-3461.
0: Yeah, that number. I'm also debating, yeah. Like, this is the last action pedal. I'm kind of debating giving out my real phone number.
1: Call now.
0: Sorry?
1: Call now.
0: Yeah. Call me on my real phone if you know the phone number right now.
1: I know when that hot I ring.
0: What?
1: That can only mean one thing.
2: He's quoting Drake.
0: Oh, yeah. Yeah.
2: He's a big Drake fan. It's kind of...
1: A bad man.
2: Oh.
0: What about,
1: Drake is a bad man.
0: Do you know about when the onion ring?
1: I pick up that phone.
0: Yeah!
1: Yummy.
0: What did I say? I was going to play a song by Prostitute.
1: Okay.
0: Yeah, they have this album called Attempted Murder. It came out last year. Trying to remember which song I really, really liked. This one. This is a show called

Sorry. Takes a minute. Sorry. This is so embarrassing. It hurts. You don't even know. Oh.

Oh.

You are listening to the radio, the radio show is called the Action Pedal. We've just had three songs.

0: Christian Finn.
1: Christian Finn, yeah. My best friend when I was in year six was a guy called Finn, and he told me he was allergic to bananas, and he wasn't. And I still think about it, to be honest, because he was like one of those people that's like allergic to a lot of things. And I'd go over to his house, and he would just like start bleeding out of his paws sometimes.
0: Holy moly!
1: Yeah, like fully. We were like sitting down. He would make me play horror video games with the lights off to scare me. And then, like, we were doing that, and he just started, like, bleeding out of his skin with no wound. And he was like, "Mom, it happened again." Anyway, you'll get to meet him on Saturday, actually. He's coming to the thing.
0: OMG.
1: Yeah.
0: Everyone can. What is the thing? Is it at Pearl Diver at 9 p.m.?
1: Yes, on the Friday there is a thing at Pearl Diver at 9 p.m. and there's a band called Finance.
0: Excellent.
1: Which I am currently interviewing, and they are playing. And there's also a band called Rumi that are headlining.
0: Wow.
1: Yeah. Yeah, it's pretty cool.
0: Siphons 2.
1: Yeah, of course.
2: Siphons 1.
0: Nice.
1: Siphons was sort of like presumed to be playing.
0: Awesome.
1: Yeah. All right. Normally I don't write down questions at all, and I just kind of blunder my way through it, but now I've like started writing down all the questions, which means I have to awkwardly read them out.
0: That's okay.
1: Yeah. I'm not cut out for radio. This is going to be the last radio show ever. So you currently have one release, the preliminary public offering. It's like a 4-minute single. And do you have more stuff scheduled for the future?
2: Yeah, there's things in the works. We're just working on things. Yeah.
1: Yeah.
0: We have more recorded, but one of us ATM hybrids is lazy.
1: I see.
2: That's like when you. Yeah, it's quite hard for. I mean, obviously, an ATM has challenges.
1: Yeah. Of course.
2: Yeah, so that. Yeah.
0: There's quite a bit underway, and we have other jobs, you see. I dispense money. For instance.
1: What was your business that failed? Barry bankrupt.
0: Want to hear this.
2: I really don't want to talk about it.
1: Okay.
2: I actually said at the start that I didn't want to talk about my business has failed, and still brought it up.
1: Okay.
2: So.
1: Sorry, I just, because...
0: Fight.
1: You, John mentioned having other jobs. And...
2: What do you mean by that?
1: Do you have other jobs? Are you acquiring Finance?
0: Are you gainfully employed?
2: Oh, no. Finance is my only job.
0: Lol.
2: This is all my hopes, all my everything.
1: Okay.
2: On, like, John here is the one who has other jobs.
1: I see.
0: That's why you need to attend on Friday, to help Barry.
2: Yeah, I mean, I'm bankrupt.
1: Guys, it's only $10.
2: Yeah.
1: But that is, like, that's a lot of money when you're bankrupt. That's like...
2: Yeah, it all adds up.
1: $10 is $10 in stocks for SpaceX.
2: Really good time to buy SpaceX, by the way.
1: Yeah.
0: Let us all come together right now for Barry on Friday at 9 p.m. at Pearl Diver for $10 and a gig that will save the town and the mayor.
2: It's well said.
1: There'll probably be a dog there.
2: Oh, shit, really?
0: A dog?
1: No. Do they? Have you ever seen a dog at Pearl Diver?
0: Wise.
2: Yes.
1: You have?
2: I've seen the famous dog, Rosie.
0: Rosie.
2: At Pearl Diver.
1: Okay, well, I really hope there's a dog there.
0: Why?
1: I haven't seen a dog in a while.
2: Yeah, it's nice to see dogs.
0: Oh, well.
1: I was picking up something on Facebook Marketplace from a house that was, like, directly across the street from my parents' house. Which was an incredible coincidence to have, like, so many houses in Dunedin, and the one you have to go to is, like, right there. But anyway, crazy. There were these very...

0: small, lovely Pomeranians, and they were like jumping up on me and like licking me, and they were very cute.
1: Well, if you go to Woof on almost any afternoon it's open, you will probably see Rosie.
0: Yeah.
2: Have you ever met a Great Dane?
1: No.
2: I have not.
1: Where are you going with
2: this? Just interested.
1: Okay. Yeah, they're really big, aren't they?
2: Dog I have not seen.
1: Yeah.
0: Have you ever seen, what's the one that's like...
2: Borzoi.
1: What? Charizard? What?
0: A Borzoi. Oh.
2: Charizard.
0: Have you ever seen a Samoyed, though?
1: Yeah, they're just like Worms. Clouds.
0: Yeah, it's just like a giant thing of fluff.
1: There's someone who walks like a Irish wolfhound around town. And it's so intimidating.
0: Is it like an old man?
1: No. It's like a younger woman.
0: Ah, okay. Because I feel like I've seen an Irish wolfhound walking around with an old man. Maybe it was her dad.
2: Maybe a friend.
1: Yeah, could be.
0: Yeah. Yeah. Yeah, like...
2: Dogs are pretty cool.
0: I've never asked.
2: I like when they just start walking somewhere. Mm. What business do they have there?
0: Are you a dog or a cat person, John?
2: Dog.
0: Yeah. I feel like Barry, you like cats.
1: Oh yeah.
0: You look like a cat.
1: Yeah.
0: John looks like a dog. He likes dogs. It's kind of like...
2: Woof.
0: This is a very... This is something I've noticed, right?
2: Okay.
0: Like in general, it's a thing that people look like their pets.
1: Yeah.
0: Like quite often.
1: Or like the mannerisms, I think.
0: Yeah. But also...
2: Bark, bark.
1: Yeah.
0: Yeah. I mean, hey, do ATM machines have, like, a society?
2: Maybe.
0: Do you have a pet?
2: Wouldn't you like to know?
0: I'm interviewing you. Of course I would like to know.
2: Oh. True.
0: That's what we're here for.
2: Okay. ATMs have friends.
0: That's cute.
2: Very little else. The bonds are strong. How often do you see a cat at an ATM? Dogs sometimes.
0: Mm. Yeah, I probably see more dogs getting money out than cats.
1: Yeah.
2: You don't walk your cat to get money.
1: You don't.
0: No. I did cat sit for someone one time who made me like walk the cat, which was quite fun.
2: That would be fun.
0: No, it was quite fun.
2: Nice.
0: Yeah. There was also like four chickens and a rabbit and another cat, and like none of them were really stopped from leaving, which was kind of scary.
2: Chickens are awesome.
0: Chickens were so lovely.
2: You can hang with them.
0: Yeah. My aunt used to keep chickens, and she had like yellow polka dot gumboots, like this little yellow flecks on these black gumboots, and it just looked like to a chicken, it just looked like she was wearing chicken food on her feet.
2: OMG.
0: Which is kind of funny to like walk around and like, it's like all the chickens were following her around, tried to eat her boots.
2: We are on Radio One.
0: Are we?
2: Yeah.
0: Yeah, that's how it is. I feel like this we've been listening to Mana Yud Sushai by Bong, and I feel like it is actually making my brain work slower. Or maybe it's like trying to interview an ATM is using up all of my brain power.
1: Stephen,
2: interviewing an ATM is hard. I have been there.
1: Yeah.
0: Yeah.
2: Barry should talk more.
0: Yeah, Barry, what are you? Are you just a human?
1: Yeah. Yeah. I'm just... Everyone else in the band is just a human.
2: What's up, Barry?
1: Yeah, no, I'm just chilling. Just thinking about my debt.
2: What is your favorite food? Is it that?
1: No.
2: No.
1: No.
2: No.
1: No.
2: No.
0: Yeah.
1: It's like, probably what? Something economical like lentils.
2: Nice.
1: Really good food.
0: Breakfast of champions.
1: excuse me. Porridge as well.
0: Yeah.
2: Soylent. Is Soylent economical?
1: I don't think it's. Well, I don't know. Actually.
2: Oh damn.
1: Yeah. Is it cheap? I don't know.
0: I tried making my own electrolyte drink last night because I was like, I was really thirsty. I thought, man, I must be so dehydrated. I'll put some salt in my water. Mm. And I did
2: that. Have you tried pickle juice?
0: I don't eat. I was shopping with my flatmate yesterday. It was my turn to do the shopping, and I dragged him along. And I asked him if we could get gherkins, and he said no. So,
2: rude.
0: Yeah, he let me get olives though. So that's yeah, that's pretty good.
2: Green olives, or
0: what?
2: What color olives?
0: Kalamata olives, the brown ones.
2: Wow. Yum.
0: Yeah, they were. I actually haven't opened them yet. They're sitting in the cupboard, but I'm probably gonna.
2: Oh.
0: I'm actually really hungry. I'm probably gonna eat some of this like fog curry that Thomas has made.
1: Oh.
0: Oh my god.
1: Oh yeah, we looked at a photo of that.
0: Yeah, yeah. I've just had like six texts.
2: That's what I'm on, curry.
0: Thomas says,
2: who is texting?
0: Oh, yes. Okay, he sent me this.
1: Yeah, okay.
0: Yeah.
2: Curry update.
0: And he's also said, ask me, what is your favorite small town? In New Zealand as well.
2: Nightcaps have a great name.
1: Yeah.
0: It's pretty good. But like, there's nothing.
2: Lawrence is nice.
0: Lawrence is nice. Lawrence is the one with the really good public toilets, right?
2: There is nothing at either place, but it's just nice.
0: Yeah. Yeah.
2: Good pub in Lawrence. Had pizza there once. Don't remember the name.
0: I went into this really threatening bar, I
2: scary.
0: Think. And Lawrence, what? Yeah, it was really scary, actually. I went in there alone, and I was like 16. So I was like, I was just trying to get some water, but they let me have some water, so that was fine.
2: Water moment.
0: Yeah. Got it. I've been trying to drink more water, because I think it's probably quite good for you.
1: Yeah.
2: Water is good.
0: Yeah. Maybe I'll go and get a jar of gherkins on the way home, and then I can like drink the juice.
1: ATMs don't drink water, though, do they?
2: Do you Nature's drink Powerade. Boom.
0: You were drinking a Celsius energy drink, weren't you?
1: Yeah. Why do you have a hole for taking liquids in? That's kind of weird.
2: I have a hole.
1: Yeah, I mean, you're...
2: You.
1: Okay.
2: Yucky.
1: What?
2: I mean, yucky hole.
1: What? Oh. Well, I don't know. I'm lost for words now. I was just curious about the concept of an ATM drinking is kind of interesting.
2: What? We drink often.
1: Huh.
0: What do you
2: plastic
0: drink?
2: Plastic cards and such.
0: I think an ATM would drink out of, like, a polystyrene cup.
2: Mm. Yeah, true.
0: Mm. Yeah.
2: Like a wavy one.
0: A wavy one.
2: The 1990s wavy one.
0: Ah, yeah.
2: Oh. Shit.
0: Yeah, oh, yeah, yeah.
2: Yeah.
0: Do you think it's like a... It's almost...
2: Solo cup.
0: Yeah. Water cooler moment?
1: Yeah,
0: ATMs.
1: I was thinking like the shitty
2: water
1: tiny, like, yeah, the water cooler cups that are in this dispenser on the side.
0: Yeah.
1: Yeah.
2: The triangle ones are so fucked up.
1: Triangle ones?
0: At my high school, in the office, they had a water cooler, but they didn't want the students to use it, so they didn't have any cups next to it. And if you were a teacher, you just like have your own cup.
2: Strategic.
0: Yeah, yeah. And they made a big petition to bring back the cups in the office so that students could have water too. But
2: what if you took a mug from home?
0: What?
2: Like, took a cup to school.
0: Yeah, I did used to do that as well.
2: Great.
0: But then I could just bring like a cup of tea to school, which is better.
2: Oh, true.
0: Yeah.
2: Tea.
0: Tea. Yeah. I don't know.
2: Say.
0: What?
2: Nothing.
0: Okay. The thing ended. I'm gonna play this song because when we were listening to the thing that the last track.
2: I like this. The song now.
0: I didn't realize I'd already started it. I don't know. What am I doing? This is the...
2: What is this one?
0: This is Heroic Peacock by wow. Seeker, which is Indraminus, who just published a really good book about Indonesian noise music.
2: I know the perfect pairing for this song.
0: Yeah?
2: Yeah. Vladislav Delay.
0: What?
2: Yeah. Yeah.
0: What's it called?
2: Vladislav Delay. RKKN. It's fine.
0: What?
2: Whatever.
0: This is the Action Pedal, the premier source of all your radio needs.
2: No one listens to John Deposit.
0: I'm Izzy Five. Goodbye.

0: This is the thing. Sorry. Don't get a... Because I was thinking about getting a drum brew impact.
1: Get a drum brew impact.
0: Is it worth it? Is it not worth it?
1: No, they're great. It's fully analog. It's got lots of knobs, and they all feel real because they're analog. And
2: it is kind of Fisher Price, though.
1: No, it's not. Do you have one?
2: Yes, it is.
1: No, you don't. I have one, and it feels great. It's a good drum machine.
2: I have used two.
1: Okay. I'm talking about the drum brew impact.
2: Yes.
1: You're an ATM. You don't use a drum machine.
0: Well, racist. My thought process on the Yamaha, because like the M-Bass 11 is just a kick drum, but for what I want it for, it's like the only thing I need in my setup to actually sound nice is the kick. Like, if you have a well-sculpted kick, then the rest of the kit can sound kind of... Yeah. It's like it's fine if it sounds bad.
2: Have you considered the Volca kick?
1: Or the Volca bass.
0: The Volca kick.
1: Yeah.
0: I don't know. Like a, do you mean a Volca that is just a kick?
1: Yeah.
2: Huh. The beats is gone minus the snare. Yeah, there is a Volca kick.
1: Yeah. But, I mean, the Volca beats is literally just an 808. So you could get that if you wanted an 808 kick.
0: I'm looking for a 909.
1: Oh, yeah.
2: The beats is an 808 with a weird snare.
1: Well, I mean... You could just get a Volca sample then and just load 909 samples.
2: True.
0: Yeah, but like I...
2: Junglist massive.
0: Yeah. I am kind of tempted by the Volcas.
1: Yeah.
2: Yeah.
0: They are cool. I like Thomas's Volca. Anyway, we just had like a couple of songs.
2: On an unreleased song, we have a Volca FM.
0: Ah, sick. Nice. We just had Seeker with Don't Kill and Vladislav Delay with Earth Rackin.
2: Seeker, I hardly know her.
1: Good one. Good one, John.
2: Yeah.
0: Well, we like to have a bit of fun here, don't we?
2: We do. Radio fun.
0: Yeah, radio fun. Well, it's coming to the close of our broadcast hour.
2: Is it?
0: It is. We have like. It's actually perfect because I've run out of interview questions. So
2: this has been so nice.
0: It has actually been very lovely. It's been a very fun end to this radio show.
1: Radio
2: Cassidy
1: fun.
2: Kaepic.
0: Yeah.
1: Yeah.
0: And very kind of cyclical in a way. Let's see. We started with the first ever actual paddock. We started with Big Black, and we started this show with Big Black too, as a bit of a callback.
2: Cute.
0: It is cute. The thing. Normally, I would go 15 minutes over time, no problem, but there is someone that's supposed to come in now. I've met him once, and I think he's only actually ever come in once, but that's fine.
2: I also have to go shortly, too.
0: Yeah. No, we should probably...
2: Someone needs $15.
0: I went to an ATM and got a lot of money last night, and it could only give it to me in $20 notes. Which I...
2: Took all those bones.
0: I think you should be able to do 20s and 50s, right?
1: Yeah, usually they do 20s, don't
2: they? Yeah, you should. But...
0: I feel like an ATM that only does 20s is kind of annoying if you're trying to get out any amount more than $20.
2: Was it Countdown?
0: No, it was the exchange one, actually.
2: Yeah.
0: It also charged me $3 to do it, which is
2: Yuck.
0: Yeah. $3 is a lot.
2: Fuck all point.
0: Sorry?
2: All point. The ATM brand. They are a scam.
1: Sometimes.
0: What if you mean you need? Sometimes. You need cash though.
2: Yeah, but not a real ATM. If you go to an all point, that is wrong.
1: Okay.
2: Hello.
0: Thank you very much, John DeBosit and Barry Bankrupt. I hope to see you on Friday where you are playing at my show. John, can you repeat the details for this?
2: Yes. The show is at 9 p.m. at Pearl Diver. With Siphons, Finance, Roomy.
0: Roomy.
2: It will be good.
0: Will it be $10?
2: Yes.
0: Yeah.
2: It will be $10.
0: It will make Finance some money so they can get some money.
1: Same yeah. Fairy. I actually had to sell all my synthesizers. So I won't be using a synthesizer.
0: It's going to be an acapella,
1: well,
0: Finance show.
1: I had to improvise, so you'll have to come along and see what I figured out.
0: Yeah.
2: What will it be?
1: Yeah.
0: It's the last Roomy. Actually, I should say it's the last Roomy show. Or last official Roomy show.
1: Either.
0: No, for a while.
1: Okay.
0: We're playing. The next show after that is Dankfest, which is a while away.
2: Spoilers.
0: Yeah, spoilers. I'm moving to. I'm Zach Hoffman copied me, actually.
2: That moment.
0: Yeah, yeah. First he decided to copy me by having a radio show, and then he decided to copy me by moving to Wellington before I did. But I'm going there, and so this is the last Roomy show, and I really hope it's not the last Finance show. But if they can't make enough money from the show, then it will be. So that's why you have to come to the show, because otherwise they won't make enough money to play more shows.
2: Raise the money, raise the roof.
0: Yeah.
2: Yeah.
1: Hopefully I'll be able to buy my synthesizers back before Dankfest.
0: Yeah, that's important.
1: Yeah.
0: Dankfest will be the time to have them.
1: Yeah.
2: Cash converters are holding them hostage.
1: Yeah.
0: Okay. See you at the show. This is Radio 1. This is Radio 1. This is Radio 1. This is Radio 1. This is Room
2: Radio
0: 1. 1.
2: Radio
0: Finance 801. Siphons 801. Izzy Fife 801. Johnny DePuz 801. Barry Bankrupt 801.
2: Barry.
0: Barry.
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0: 25 is an installation by the Matahō Collective, which is led by ancestral narratives of Tokuhuru Nuku, Tokuhuru Rangi, Tokuhuru Māwake, and Tokuhuru Atea, the four winds or the pillars of the sky. Inspired by the dynamic visual language of Hukahuka Whakarākei, the adornments of customary kākahu, Hō Tā Miro weaves together materials and techniques in an installation that celebrates adaptation, experimentation, and mātauranga Māori across generations. Exploring the intersections between the natural fibre traditions of kākahu Māori, the arrival of wool with British and European explorers, and Aotearoa's modern wool industry. On now at the DPAG.
1: David, I can't believe you made me late for my 3 p.m. lecture. I had to rush so quickly out of the Robertson Library. I completely forgot my $80 Hydro Flask drink bottle.
2: My God, Leanne, pull yourself together. 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

0: Ah, there you all are. Hello and welcome to another episode of Revolving to Sound. My name's Paul and I'm the chap that holds the torch and shines it between the cracks in the floorboards to bring you eclectic new alternative music. And we kicked off the show with probably the two extremes of the sort of genres that I play. You probably think to yourself, does this fella know what he's doing and what he's playing? And the answer is probably no. But as long as you keep enjoying the music, I'll carry on doing the show. We kicked off the programme with a band from Manchester. They're called Waxhead, from their debut album Nat on Sour Grapes Records. The track I played you there was Rusty Cutter. And the track you just heard after that was a very retro synth tune, I think I can probably say. They're from Portland, Oregon. They're called Odor Eater. And it's from their forthcoming new album, But For Who, on Feel It Records. And that track was called Night Caller.
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0: Yes, there's still some great stuff coming out of Australia. That's a band from Melbourne. They include in their lineup the frontman of Stiff Richards. And that's his new project. It's called Public House. They've got a debut album out called Future, which is very, very good. Thoroughly recommend that one. And that was a track called Kalai Yuga. Okay, what else is in store for you this week on Revolting to Sound? Album of the week comes from French band X Party. I've got three tracks from that. I usually play two, but it's three this week because I like the album so much. And at the end of the show, what can I say? It will really please the old punk rockers, this one. It's my feature I like to call What's My Name, and it's where I play two tunes from my musical memory bank that's got people's names in the titles. And all I can say is 1977.
1: Revolt into Sound. It's like sonic static seeping through the floorboards.

0: From Oslo, Norway, that was a band called Push Wagner Gruppen, and no, I didn't have a clue what was going on in that song. It's called Invest Your Money in Dada, and it's from the album Euro Dada. Talking of albums, let's move on to our album of the week. Like I said, I'm going to be playing three tracks this week, and the band are actually here to introduce each track for you. They're called X Party, they're from France. The album's called Mild Discomfort, it's their debut album, and the first track is called Ticker, or TKR. But they'll tell you all about it now.
1: Hello, we are X Party, a band from the city of Pau in France, very close to Spain. Thanks to Revolt to Sound Radio Show for making our first album, My Discomfort, their album of the week. This next track is called Tikahar.

0: from the Netherlands. That's a band called My Purse with a track out on At Ease Records called Objects. And the blurb about that song says it tells the tale of the person lurking in the shadows, leaving objects at your door, the stalker that wants to be seen. And before that, you heard Album of the Week. The album's called Mild Discomfort. It comes from French band X Party, and they introduced it probably better than Mom liked to say it. The track was called Tika.
1: Revolt into sound. 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

0: brand new track called The Eventualities. And before that, you heard a band from Glasgow. They're called Sister Mads. They've got a debut EP out called Are You Hungry? And the track I played you there was No Longer Leaving. And as ever here on Revolt Into Sound, I'm proud to be supporting up-and-coming new artists from around the world. And that's the case with the album of the week this week. It's a debut album from French band X Party. The album's called Mild Discomfort. And here they are to introduce the next track.
1: We're X Party. And here is another track from our first album, My Discomfort. This album was recorded 1 year ago in July at the Ferronnerie in Jeanson, very close to Pau. Hope you enjoy this track. It's called Party Favors.

from Boston. That's a band called Pew Pew from their debut EP Purgatory. That's a track called Spine. And before that, you heard the second track from our album of the week. It comes from French band X Party. The album's called Mild Discomfort. And the track I played you there was Party Favours. And we've got one more song from that album to play a little bit later on. And I'm sure they'll be back again to kindly introduce it for me.

That's the title track from the latest EP from London band Eelmen, and the EP is called Glass Hammers. Like I alluded to at the top of the show, this show can be pretty random. I don't really write down the songs that I'm going to be playing. I sort of play whatever I fancy, to be honest, and I hope you enjoy it too. The social medias that I do are on Instagram and Facebook. I go under the name of Revolt Into Style there. But here on Revolt Into Sound at the radio show, just to show how random and unplanned this is, I actually heard this song last night. And I thought, oh, that'll sound good on the show. It comes from Georgia Atlanta Angular Art Punk Band Go Public. It's called Golf, which is G.O.L.F. And it's from their forthcoming debut album on Happy Happy Birthday to Me Records. And the album's going to be called You Are Traffic.

We're Expatty, and our first album, My Discomfort, is now out and available on every streaming platform. This song starts off with English lyrics, and then we change it into French. It's called Parasite, or Parasite in French. Please check out the rest of the album. And thanks again for listening.

from Helsinki. That's a band called Soda Pops, and that was a track from their debut EP. The EP is called Sweet Nothing, and you heard Baby Don't Go. And a big thank you to X Party. They were the album of the week, and thanks very much for introducing some of the tracks from their debut album, Mild Discomfort. And the last track I played there was Parasite. We're hurtling towards the end of another episode of Revolting to Sound, but before I crawl back underneath the floorboards to find you some eclectic new alternative music, it's time for my end of show feature I like to call What's My Name, where I play you a couple of tunes with people's names in the song titles. And this week I'm going way, way, way back to 1977, in fact, for both of the tracks. Going to kick off with a UK band called The Adverts. The track was called Gary Gilmore's Eyes, and you can investigate yourself what the song is all about. And the second track is from the Ramones' third studio album, Rocket to Russia. It's going to be Sheena is a Punk Rocker. I hope you enjoy my choices. I'll catch you next time round. Cheers.

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0: take it better. 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
1: Yeah. 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
1: Yeah, man.
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not about individual wins. It's not about individual successes. It's the success as a group, and that's really what means the world to us. And to see that score today, it's just the icing on the cake. It's really, really pumped and lots of hard work, and yeah.

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Cranking the cranks and pulling the levers so you don't have to. Cheers, gang! Hey!

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2: 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You are tuned into Radio 1, 91 FM, and the advert is right. This is the breakfast program here on The One with myself, Lily Jane, brought to you by the legends at Edu on George Street. Hope you're all having a lovely, if not dark, start to your day. There's definitely a lot less light this morning. The clouds have, you know, they've come over. We had those two nice sunny days. Might be a switch up in weather, but that's a spoiler for the weather, which is actually at 8:15 here on the program. And then at 8:45, we will have the Rad Times Gear Guide. As always, it's Top 11 Day. It's the first day ever of me doing the Top 11. Because even when I wasn't breakfast show host and I would cover the breakfast show, I just never landed on a day where I was doing the Top 11. So it's either going to be really good or it's going to have some technical difficulties, but you'll bear with me and you'll give me forgiveness and grace, I am sure. Got some talking points for the rest of the show today. Maybe chatting a little bit about Keir Starmer in the UK later on, a little bit about the heat crisis in France, and also discussing the new Taika Waititi film. But for right now, starting you off in this morning, I kind of thought, you know, it's a little bit more gloomy today weather-wise. You know, it might be a little bit drizzly later on. I just wanted something smooth, quiet, and a little bit haunting. So I've queued up some tracks here. We're going to start with a little bit of Death and Vanilla, move on to You'll Never Get to Heaven, and then Agnes Obel. Oh, love Agnes Obel. She's one of my favorite artists. Weirdly, I queued all these tracks, and then I went, there's a lot of female vocals over some more ambient kind of music. So that's definitely the vibe for this morning. Like I said, 8:15, I will be back to give you the weather report and the road roundup. But for right now, here is A Flaw in the Iris from Death and Vanilla. 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Don't go anywhere.

0: just gorgeous. That one there, Agnes Obel with Familiar. Before that, you heard Adorn with You'll Never Get to Heaven. And I started off with A Flaw in the Iris by Death and Vanilla. It is now 8:16 on the Adju Breakfast program and out there in the real world too. So why don't we just jump into a little bit of the road and weather roundup, shall we?
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0: Now, the roads today aren't looking too bad. There's just that same area warning for St. Leonard's through to Port Chalmers that there's stop-go traffic, 30k speed restriction, and that is going to be in place until Tuesday next week between 7 a.m. and 5 p.m. So plan your journey accordingly and allow time for extra travel. With the weather, it is right now. It's okay, it's fine, it's partly cloudy, but we will have some rain developing in the afternoon, which will clear at night though. So some light winds, which in Dunedin never really means as light as you think, southwesterlies developing in the afternoon. It is a two-layer day, according to Met Service, if you want to believe them. So yeah, a little bit ooer in the afternoon, and yeah, just kind of meh. It's one of those Dunedin days. It's 11 degrees right now, but apparently it feels like 8.9 and it's a low of 5. I actually don't think it was that cold this morning. I mean, 8.9 isn't exactly summertime. But I put on a big coat and then I left the house and I was like, I didn't think I needed a coat that was this big, that was this alarming. And I had like my gloves on and it's just, I took my scarf off, you know. Hey, it's basically summertime here in Dunedin when you don't have to wear a scarf in the midst of winter. Got that El Nino that's going to be coming around at some point. But the year before, I interviewed a weather expert on the show about El Nino and like said all these things that were going to happen. And maybe they did happen. Maybe I'm just very oblivious to how weather actually works. But it was like, it's going to be a warm summer. And it wasn't. And it hasn't been a warm summer for a long time. And I'm getting kind of sick of it. I'm getting a little bit fed up with it. You know, I left to go to England, I don't even know, 3.5 years ago. And that summer was apparently like kind of nice down here. And then when I came back expecting that it would at least, you know, maybe be 25 degrees, and it just has never been good since. I'm definitely living in the wrong place. I know that, but I got so used to the summers in Kirikiriroa, Hamilton. That I was spoiled. I thought that my whole life, my summers would be 30 degrees. I was wrong. We're going to talk about some weather that's too hot later in the program. We're going to be talking about France. We're going to be talking about some very unfortunate things that are happening over there and what the PM is doing in response. But yeah, tomorrow, weather-wise, it's pretty much the same, but the rain might come a little bit earlier. There'll be rain for a time in the morning and in the afternoon, but otherwise, fine, pake. Westerlies turning southerly in the morning, and that one is going to be a low of 5 degrees and a high of 9. So we're definitely getting closer to not being able to get past double digits here. But again, tomorrow, two layers. Two layers. The overnight low, 5 degrees. Hitting that overnight low of 5 degrees at the moment. I was playing some very haunting music before at the beginning of the program. I'm going to go back to that. I've got some Loma queued up here. And Milo Greene. Milo Greene is fascinating to me because they fall into that category of like indie music in the 2010s that has just been forgotten a bit. It was kind of folky with a small bit of rock sensibility. These guys have amazing harmonies and melodies. If I was to say that they are, you know, the best at anything, it's that. But I really love their self-titled album, which I think came out in 2012, if I'm not mistaken. If I was to tell you to go listen to an album today, it would be that album. I think it's perfect for this kind of weather. It's perfect for this season. And it's just really beautiful. And I'm going to use that word again, haunting. It's just, there's just something about it that feels ghostly, I want to say. So yeah, I really recommend it. It has probably for me the saddest song ever on it. It's not sad as in the content of the song, but just makes me feel a certain way. And that's their song Autumn Tree, which is the closer. Oh, I can't even, you just have to go and listen to it. You have to believe me and you have to go and listen to it. So let's play a little bit of Loma, a little bit of Milo Greene, and then a really funky track, A Call for Emily by Nuclear Cowboy. Great name. You are tuned into the Add You Breakfast program. My name is Lily Jane, and at 8:45, I'll be back with the Rad Times Gig Guide, letting you know all of the best that's happening across Ōtepoti gig-wise this week. Here we go.

That was Milo Greene there with What's the Matter. Before that, you heard Time, Time, Time, I'm in the Palm of Your Hand by Yuendling, and Joy by Loma. This is the Radio 1 91 FM breakfast program brought to you by Adieu. Coming up very soon, we're going to have the Rad Times gig guide. But right now, just taking a little break, taking a little breather. I am currently sipping on the side away from tech equipment, my smoothie. And I was thinking about it, that like, every smoothie I've ever made in my life has tasted the same. That no matter what I put in it, it seems to... If you put in a banana or you put in blueberries, they all taste the same. It's like the Matrix couldn't come up with enough smoothie flavors. And, you know, again, I don't want anything too sweet, so I'm not going near strawberries. I'm not an enjoyer of strawberries. I don't really understand strawberries, really. And I definitely don't understand strawberries in a smoothie. But every smoothie I make just tastes the exact same. Maybe it's the spinach. There's something about the spinach that's like cutting through and killing all other flavors that could possibly exist in the smoothie. But it very much feels like my friends talk about boy slop, which is like the meal that they make every single day for lunch, that it would just be rice and then some kind of meat and then frozen veggies. And it just kind of looks like slop. It looks disgusting. There's nothing really that appetizing about what it looks like, but maybe it tastes all right. I don't know, I'm a vegetarian, I've never tried it. But to me, a smoothie that tastes the same every single day, that's my girl slop. That's, or my woman slop. I don't like it when women refer to themselves as like, I'm just a girl. No, don't do that. Seriously, don't do that. Next up, A Call for Emily by Nuclear Cowboy, like I promised, and Bloom at Night by Lump, which is Laura Marling and Mike Lindsay's joint project. This is another really cool album, Animal. It's very ethereal. Laura Marling, you know, I love her work, but it's the acoustic guitar stuff, and maybe she'll get a little bit, like, tiny more orchestral on it. But pairing up with Mike Lindsay, it's a little bit more electronic, and it very much feels like a vast landscape unfolding in front of you, that song. The song before it, A Call from Emily by Nuclear Cowboy, is much the same. It really transports you. Very sci-fi, these songs to me. We've gone from a little bit more ghostly to a little bit more sci-fi. Coming up at 9 as well, we will begin the top 11 countdown. Hell yeah. And I'm looking at it now. I've got my sneak peek on the table with me, and there's a lot of new tracks on this thing, which is almost a little bit rare for the uni break, because, you know, things die down a little bit. But yeah, it's cool. We've got 5 brand new tracks on here. Everything else is shuffled around a bit. I'm loving it. You're going to love it too. That's coming up at 9. But for right now, here's A Call from Emily for Nuclear Cowboy.

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1: Let's get into it, shall we? Now, there's not a whole lot on the gig guide for this week, as we've talked about previously on Monday and Tuesday. It's the off period, it's the off season, students are away, people are just gearing up for their tours, or they're going on tour to other cities and not Dunedin. Such is life, but we do have on Thursday, the 25th of June, we have the Vales. They're doing an early show and a late show. The late show features Jasmine Mary. That will be at Pearl Diver, and you can get your tickets from moshtick.co.nz. It is for their Fragile World album release tour. So they've got 5:30 p.m. one and 8:30 p.m. one. It's going to be a good time. It's going to be transformative. You can bet your life on that. Friday, the 26th of June, also at Pearl Diver, we have Rumi, who are with the support of Finance and Siphons. That is at 9 p.m. and costs just a crisp $10 there. Saturday, the 27th of June, Nick Granville Quartet at Hanover Hall. You can get your tickets there from Dunedin Jazz Club. 7:30 p.m. and all ages, all jazz for all the masses. And then also on Saturday at Pearl Diver, the Blatherian Mysteries, A Dream is Like a Magic Cloak, and Little Deaths. That is 8:30 p.m. and it is Koha entry. Sunday, the 28th, Slaughtered Like Foxes at the Dunedin Folk Club. 7:30 p.m., $10 for members and $15 for non-members. Like, we've got, instead of things being super rough and loud, we've got a little bit more of a introspective gig guide to this week. Looking into the future, I can see that we will be having the four EPs shows. Those are supported by Radio 1. Those are on the 3rd of July and the 4th of July. But you'll have to tune in next week to find out what is on the gig guide. Or simply go to r1.co.nz/gig-guide and you can get all the links to tickets, all of the information, all of the links to the event pages. You can also submit your own gig or event if you so please. The Gig Guide gets read out every morning and on every drive show. So if once wasn't enough, you can hear it for a second time. Why not? That was the Gig Guide for today. Coming up at 9 p.m. after the ad break, we will have the top 11 countdown. Yippee, yo-ho. In the meantime, I'm going to give you some more of this little delicate vibe that I've got going on. I got Steady Holiday, Your Version of Me, queued up. I listened to the song and I want to say 2016. I think it's on one of my really, really, really, really old playlists. And I love it. And every time I come across it again, I feel like I've surprised myself. Like it's a little gift to myself that it's not a song that I listen to every day all the time or anything like that. But when it does come up on my listening experience, it's like a hug. It's like a hug to myself, a hug to future Lily. And thus I hope it is like a hug to you. The song is hugging you. I'm not hugging you. Let's make that clear. This is Steady Holiday with Your Version of Me. You're on the Adu Breakfast Program. My name is Lily Jane. Don't go anywhere.

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2: Before that little ad break there on the Edu Breakfast program, you heard Jonathan Bree and Princess Chelsea with Live to Dance, a new track from them. And then To the Moon by You Know Dream. I love the keys in that You Know Dream song, Juno Dream. It's like You Know Juno, and I've just now gone to cutting out the first bit. That Juno Dream song, yeah, just brilliant little, I don't know, like it's like a little bit jazzy, I guess. I don't know. Very satisfying, very satisfying. We are now going to get into the top 11 countdown here on the program. I'm very excited. This is my first time ever doing this, so bear with me if I make any technical mistakes.
0: 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The track that gets the most votes is the winner. 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
2: Indeed, the biggest of thank yous to Mezzogran and New Zealand On Air. Thank you so much for delivering us this God-sent top 11 today on the program. I'm going to switch it up a little bit differently from Zach. Zach, I believe, used to play both hit picks at the other side of the top 11, just before the number one. I'm going to split it up. I'm going to give you the first Mezzogran hit pick now, and then the second Mezzogran hit pick will come before number one. So what have we got as our Mezzogran hit pick? This Mezzogran hit pick, it is from Otipoti Dunedin. It is the Northeast Valley, the musical outfit, not the place. The song comes off their new EP, Watching TV, and the track is Watching TV. Here it is on the one.

0: Northeast Valley there with Watching TV. That was our first Mazagran hit pick of the countdown. Now we're about to get into the bottom of the countdown, starting off with number 11 and 10, giving you them back to back. This first one was a Mazagran hit pick last week, and has upgraded. This is Rasta Needs Water from Star Time. And then after that, Thus With a Kiss from Seek Help, which last week was number 2, now number 10. Here you go.
1: Tekau Matahi, 11.

Thirsty, you need water, but Rasta needs water more. Find out with Start Time. Touching the light, or the light touching you. Long journey started long time ago. Climbing hills, descending the valleys. 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Not your usual voyage.

Seek Help from Otipotea with Thus With A Kiss. That was number 10 on the top 11 countdown here on Te Reo Irirangi Kotahi. Now heading into Iwa, number 9 on the top 11 countdown. Another Otipotea act, we've got Vagina Dry, just as heavy, just as fun, with their track Brutalize, which comes off of their upcoming EP, part of the 4 EPs project. Their release gig will be coming up next week, all the week after July 3rd and 4th. But here it is at number 9, Brutalized by Vagina Dry. Iwa.

0: was the heavy craziness deliciousness of Hoha with Quickly at number 8 on the top 11 countdown. Now heading into number 7, Fitu, we have a not new track on the countdown. Last week it was at number 8. It's gone up one spot. It is Cade Reef featuring Mike Shaw, their track Existence. Something a little bit more beachy than the last one. Here it is.
1: Fitu 7.

0: Placeholder by Phaedra Love, their Dunedin artist, at number 6 on the top 11 countdown. Before, at number 7, Fitu, we had Cade Reef and Mike Shaw with Existence. Placeholder, 7 weeks on the chart, staying strong. They're hitting that middle ground now. Next up, we have another Dunedin artist at number Rima 5. It is, of course, Sog with Argument. It was number 6 last week in the chart, so it's going up a place. Hell yeah. Hell yeah, to Sog. Here it is.
1: Rima 5.

0: Number four there, it was Uno Juno with Skyscrapers, their brand new single off of the Four EPs project. To number four with a bullet as well. No hit pick, no nothing, just straight up there. I imagine it'll get even higher next week. We are now entering the top three of the countdown. The top three, the top three. How very exciting. At number three, we have a, well, it's not really Dunedin. It is more Otutahi Christchurch, but originally an Otipoti Dunedin band. It is Achtung with their debut single, New Dog Old Tricks, which was a Nazagran hit pick last week. I'm going to back-to-back it with number two. Then we'll get into our next Mazagran hit pick before the number one spot. What will it be? What will it be? So far, this is an absolutely banging countdown. And these top four songs are all new. They're all new tracks to the countdown. Very exciting stuff. And a lot of Dunedin. How much Dunedin we got here? 1, 2, 3, 4, 5, 6, 7, 8. 8 Dunedin tracks. How very exciting. Here is Achtung with New Dog, Old Tricks at number 3, Toru, on the top 11 countdown.
1: Toru, 3.

Love Has Come Again with that super groovy one there. Sitting at number Rua 2 on the top 11 countdown. That was Sat Shift feature Hysteria. The track is Hysteria featuring Didi Your Friend, Crit, Sick Boy, and Bubba 44. Lots of Otapoti artists featuring on that one. And, oh, that was just delicious. Bit of a vibe change before at Toro number 3. We had Oktong Ototahi outfit with New Dog Old Tricks. We are now getting into the final Mazda Grand Hit Pick and the number one spot. I've split up the hit picks a little bit different from Zach, but this hit pick here, it is Damia Sharko, Wellington artist, with her debut single, Unrest. We had her on the program last week. Very, a little more shoegazy, bit of a vibe change here. This is Damia Sharko with Unrest.

0: Damia Sharko, our second Mazagran hit pick for this top 11 countdown. Super grunge, soaked with that spoken word. Oh, so good. We are now hitting the number one spot. Tahi here on the countdown. I forgot to play the Mazagran sting for either one of those Mazagran hit picks, but they were at the beginning and they were just then, for your information. This next number one spot we've got here, brand new Otipoti artist debut single, hitting the top 11 straight to number one with a bullet. This is Big Dogs with a whiff of you, an ode to the lovely Greggs Factory in all of its glory and all of the beautiful smells it distributes to Dunedin, specifically the student quarter. Here it is, number one, Tahi, on the top 11 countdown for the 24th.
1: Tahi.

0: That was Big Dogs with Whiff of You, their debut single at number one, Tahi, on the Top 11 Countdown for this Wednesday. What a fun little surfy twee song, a throwback to Dunedin 4 years ago. That lyric, "You're a matcha made in heaven." You know what? I too am going to miss the scent of the Greggs Factory. I'm very fond of it. I know some people hate it, but to me, it smells like Dunedin, you know? It smells like home. And what an apt metaphor for, you know, love and relationships more than a cup of Greggs coffee. I've never actually had Greggs coffee. I've just smelt Greggs coffee. I imagine that's kind of a universal experience here in Otupoti. Gonna have some adverts and then I will be back with more tunes. This is the Adu Breakfast Program. Thank you so much to New Zealand On Air. Thank you so much to Mazagran for caffeinating our airwaves, for supplying the Top 11. I'll see you in a little bit.
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3: Te Ahi Kāroa presents a journey that celebrates the artists and stories of the Dunedin Public Art Gallery Collection. Building from the just-released book of the same title, the exhibition explores ideas of arrival and departure, ways of occupying and experiencing land in the natural environment, buildings, structures and spaces of shelter and protection, and the sharing of stories through art. Acknowledging mana whenua and the concept of ahikā as an expression of the continuous occupation of land through whakapapa, Te Ahi Kāroa offers audiences a rich sense of the unique location and history of this institution, the wide range of artists represented in the collection, and the artistic, cultural and historic context of their works. Te Ahi Kāroa, on now at the Dunedin Public Art Gallery.
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That was Tiger Tank there by Speedy Autos. And then before that, you heard Hop Along with What the Writer Meant. Two of my favorite artists. Sorry, that I used to play when I was in high school. Bring back a lot of memories, and the kind of artist that you can only listen to like once every like few months, else drive yourself insane from remembering what you were like as a teenager, specifically like a 15-year-old. Now, I want to talk about something a little bit more serious on the program. Before I go into playing you some more music and moving into a bit more of a post-punky vibe, let's talk about France and let's talk about that heat wave. France has cancelled many events and even restricted alcohol consumption amid this brutal heat wave. Temperatures are forecast to push over 40 degrees Celsius, according to The Guardian. Level 1 and 2 heat alerts were issued for Sunday for about 53 million people, which is just over 75% of the population. That is a record of 35 of the country's 96 mainland departments put on a danger to life red alert, with another 45 on an orange warning. They don't see temperatures falling before the end of the week, and they're putting in all the precautions that they can. This is crazy. I mean, in Paris, the stronger drinks, including high alcohol beers, fortified wines and spirits, they've been banned along the banks and Canal Street to reduce the risk of people falling in, because that has been happened. People have drowned trying to get away from this heat. And even in England, they are also gearing up for forecasts over 38 degrees for this heat wave. And it seems like every year the heat waves in Europe, especially in England and France, just get crazier and crazier. They get more deadly, and deadly is the operative word here. They're warned that temperatures could exceed 40 degrees in many places on Sunday, even 42 degrees beyond from Monday. You look at this map, this red and orange map of France, and it's just crazy. People are warned to use extreme vigilance and should talk to local authorities before putting any events on and putting suitable precautions in place. Several towns have cancelled pre-7pm performances or moved them indoors. They've introduced alcohol restrictions on those as well, and drinking bans in the street. Yeah, they've put in 1,300 free public drinking water fountains in Paris. In a Paris hall, sorry. That is amazing work, and very quick work, showing that, you know, they're doing something for the community. They are putting these precautions in place. They're putting up schemes promising to fill personal water bottles without any charge. These are all good things, but the reality is that it's quite depressing that we live in a time where those need to happen, that those precautions need to be put in place. And I'm not saying that heat waves don't exist. They, of course, you know, heat waves are a natural part of the earth, but it would be pretty ignorant at this point to ignore rising heats like this, more and more heat waves, more extreme heat waves, and turn a blind eye to them and think that we have nothing to do with them. And of course it is not you, simple person, trying to put their recycling in the right bin. We know that. This is on large corporations, it is on businesses, it is on those people at the top of the food chain who, you know, put all of the dastardly things into the environment, into the airwaves. That's just science, that, you know, they're the bigger polluters. But if you can do anything, if you can make yourself even just feel better, if you can do it for yourself, I'd say that, you know, every little thing matters. It shouldn't be on you. We know that. And we need to be aware of these things, especially, like I said yesterday, in an election year. It's good to know what's going on around you. This might not directly affect us in New Zealand. I was talking earlier on the program about how I believe Dunedin summers the past few years have been very lackluster. You know, they've been kind of cold. They haven't reached any
hot temperatures doesn't mean that we are immune to climate change over here in New Zealand. Just because it's predicted that we are the last place that will be affected majorly by climate change, it doesn't mean that you won't be affected. And it's the everyday people who get affected most. So good on France and good on the French PM for rallying and putting all of these stops in places and these initiatives and protecting the people of Paris. It is sad that it comes after people have, you know, drowned in the city and the been caused by heat deaths. When I lived in Australia, I was from the ages 10 to 12, and I was used to at school in Nelson there being three bells. One of them was an earthquake bell, one of them was a fire bell, and one of them was the evacuation one, where you're supposed to hide under the tables one. I forgot the name for it. And when I moved to Australia, there were these two bells that I didn't know what they were and came into contact with them. And I was just like outside playing in the playground and this bell goes off and all the kids start going inside. And I'm like, guys, what's happening? What is going on right now? I was a pretty scared kid of bells that I didn't know what they meant. And they were like, oh, it's just the hot weather bell. It means we have to go inside. It's too hot. It's over 35 degrees. So they're making us all go inside, which was an entirely new concept to me. And the other one was an extreme weather bell where they're like, oh, yeah, there's a storm coming. We have to go inside. And me from little old Nelson was highly confused and terrified. And they're all just chilling, they're playing board games. And then they're like, there's a bell for extreme weather. There is an extreme weather bell. And we are inside to protect ourselves against the weather. And you guys are just going about your day. Just no stress whatsoever. But that's what they're used to. And there are people across the world who are used to even more extremes. And it's something to keep in the back of your mind. It's keep living your life. Keep doing your thing. But always remember and always be aware of those things happening around you. And always be aware of other people and how they might be affected by such things like this, like all the poor people in France and the rest of Europe at the moment. Next song I'm going to play, we're going to go a little bit more post-punk on the program. It is going to be CCTV with Watch. You are tuned into the At You Breakfast program with myself, Lilla Jane. We just had the top 11 countdown. It was very, very fun. Now we'll spin some more tunes. We'll have a couple more chats, maybe some news headlines. I hope you're enjoying your morning, and I hope you keep it locked.

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Don't raise your voice and interrupt me when I'm speaking. I'm a person too, you know, I've got things to say, I've got fucking feelings. Don't call me up, if you're only gonna talk about yourself. Don't take advantage, you know how easily I'm overwhelmed. Don't

this conversation. 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I'm a person too, you know. I've got things to say. I've got fucking

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0: That was Bag of Sand by The Daydreamers here on Te Reo Irirangi Kotahi. Before that, you heard Honey Glaze with Don't. Oh, love that track. It's almost like a little bit like sludgy, like slightly on the sludgy end. I got Ethan Yo. In the stew.
1: Yo. Am I in the mic on?
0: Yeah.
1: All right, bet.
0: Yep.
1: I can only hear you in my left ear and myself in my left ear, so I think it's my headphones are busted. But anyway, yeah.
0: We don't need to talk about the tick in this room.
1: Yeah. That Honey Glaze track was cool. It's kind of like the guitar sounds were very like math rocky to me.
0: Yeah,
1: cool.
0: Yeah. And then before that, it was Form Infinity with Joy as a Hanging Star. Mm. A little bit more of like a post-punky route that I went down there after the very chill morning I was giving everyone with like the slightly orchestral music. Now, I don't have any sounds or anything for any kind of segments, but this is a segment that I'm toying with the idea of. Oh, that's music. Hello. And it's called Rostonomics.
1: That's good. Yeah.
0: Thank you. I try my hardest. Yeah. It's called Rostonomics, and the idea is that there are these videos I see on the short-form content sites where people will like do like a draft, like a, I guess like a basketball someone's going, Lily doesn't know anything about sports.
1: I don't know
0: right.
1: About
0: maybe
1: sports.
0: It's football, maybe it's basketball, I don't know. They do like these drafts, and so you pick like three things each under a theme.
1: Mm-hmm.
0: And we were discussing off air, and our theme today for this first edition is going to be student meals.
1: Yeah,
0: a draft of student meals.
1: Yeah, well, in my head, I'm thinking of it as like slop meals as well.
0: Yeah, like. I was talking earlier on the program about slop bowls or like the male slop bowl, which is like rice, some kind of meat, and just like mixed veg.
1: Yeah,
0: and I thought the female equivalent was like a smoothie that tastes the same no matter what you put in it.
1: Yeah.
0: Like girl slop.
1: Girl slop. Insane terminology.
0: Yeah. You can tell that we are the youth of tomorrow.
1: Yeah.
0: So the theme is, the draft is student meals / slop meals.
1: Mm-hmm.
0: Do you want me to go first?
1: Yeah, you go first.
0: Okay. I'm going to put like, this is going to, some people are going to think that this isn't, no, it is a slop. I'd say it's like a student meal. It's not a slop meal, it's a student meal. And it is rice crackers.
1: Okay.
0: With tuna, but you mix the tuna with Kewpie mayo.
1: Oh, yeah. I've
0: and
1: seen that, yeah.
0: If you want to get spicy, like maybe put like a little bit of dill, a little bit of like lemon juice.
1: Mm. Yeah. So when you approached me for this segment, I kind of like, in a panic, wrote down a bunch of, like a list, and they all seem to be like budget attempts at being like nice or being luxurious, you know.
0: But like, that's the student experience.
1: Yeah, exactly. Yeah. So my pick is Indomie, two packs of Indomie noodles with an egg cracked in it.
2: Kaboom!
1: Like a bit of scrambled egg in there. I've done that.
0: Yeah,
1: before. Like,
0: that's,
1: you know,
0: nice. Like, yeah,
1: I can't
0: good.
1: Just have the noodles by themselves. I gotta have something like an extra little bit of stuff in there, you know.
0: Yeah, I think that's the key to a good slop or student meal is to add one thing that makes you feel like you're beyond just eating something that costs $3.
1: Yeah, I'm not fully in the trenches. I've got an egg in
0: there. Yeah, exactly. Okay, for my second. So my first one was rice crackers with like some kind of tuna stuff on it. I think I'm going to go, this is more of a slop thing, and it is a nice slop thing, but it is the vegetarian slop meal.
1: Okay.
0: Which is rice. And then some kind of form of curry, which usually, it's always like coconut milk.
1: Okay.
0: The cheapest coconut milk, so sometimes it's the light coconut milk.
1: Oh, great, yeah.
0: giving you like no nutritional value whatsoever. And then
1: gray matter.
0: Yeah, whatever vegetable is cheapest at that time. So maybe you're chucking some broccoli in there. I do frozen capsicum, which is frozen spinach.
1: Okay.
0: And then just curry powder and like onion, and not even chopped garlic. Like the budget version of this is just the garlic mint, the minced garlic that you get.
1: Yeah. No, the frozen slop.
0: And then some chickpeas.
1: Mm, that's nice. Yeah, I feel like that.
0: Yeah. That's the
1: more
0: protein.
1: Yeah,
0: you know.
1: Yeah, true. Yeah. Well, yeah. Obviously, the classic is rice and meat, but I put down, one of the things I wrote down was just spice slop, which is just where I would just put whatever spices are in the cabinet and just, you know, whatever meat of choice I have, I'll just soak it in all the spices. And sometimes it's too spicy. Sometimes it's nice, you know.
0: Mm.
1: But, with rice, on top of rice, with whatever frozen veggies are there, so.
0: I have been vegetarian for 9 years, so I don't think I've ever really cooked meat. my life. Is that, does that require like more effort? Because most of my protein comes out of a can, low-key, like okay. canned chickpeas, canned lentils. Maybe I'm getting tofu, but that also comes in a packet.
1: Yeah.
0: But meat, you have to make.
1: I get, not really. It doesn't really require that much more effort. I like, dude, air fryers.
0: Yeah,
1: change the game really. So what I do is I just, if I can be bothered, I like, you know, dice my chicken or whatever, small pieces, and just like put it in a bowl of spices and just mix it all up, chuck it in the air fryer, and just forget about it for like 20 minutes.
0: What's your favorite spice?
1: Paprika.
0: Oh, that's smoked or sweet paprika.
1: You know what? I cannot tell the difference. Like, I actually don't know.
0: One of them is sweet and one of them is not.
1: Okay, the not sweet one.
0: Yeah.
1: I think smoked. Yeah, it has to be smoked.
0: Yeah. Yep, correct. Yeah. Okay, my third one. I got to think in the trenches. I mean, it could just be nachos. My nachos are very simple. This is not my fault. This is my parents' fault.
1: Okay.
0: I once went to my friends. I was having dinner at their place, and I was like, I'll cook dinner. Like, you guys cook me dinner so often. I'll cook you guys dinner this time. And they were like, nachos. Oh, cool. Like, what meal are you going to make? And I was like, oh, I really only cook for myself, so like maybe nachos, because that you can make that for many people.
1: Yeah.
0: And they're like, cool, write down your nacho recipe and we'll go to the supermarket. And I think they still have this sticky note that just says nacho chips, Mexican chili beans, chopped tomatoes. That was it. That was the entire recipe.
1: I mean, I think, yeah, I mean, what else could you add, though?
0: I mean, like, they made it so much fancier, and it's like, ever since I was a child, my nachos have simply been beans, chopped tomatoes, cooked, put over chips with cheese grated on it, that's it. Put it in the oven, and then as an adult, I was like, I can't be bothered with this whole oven ordeal. I'm going to put it in the microwave and give myself cancer.
1: Yeah.
0: So that's probably, and I swapped using sour cream for yogurt, so I've gotten even lazier with it.
1: Wow. Yeah, that's... Never
0: but the chili beans have the onion and garlic and stuff in it.
1: Oh, I guess so, yeah. So I guess it's kind of all in there. Yeah. I've never thought to use yogurt, though. That's crazy.
0: Yeah, if you just get normal Greek yogurt, it's, like, not really a difference.
1: Right. Okay. Interesting, yeah.
0: Yeah.
1: Huh. Wow. Okay, my turn.
0: Yep.
1: I've just put various words with slop right after them. I've got like air fryer slop, noodle slop, burger slop.
0: Burger slop. What are you doing for burger slop?
1: This is air fried. I saw my flatmate have, she had like

0: Yeah.
1: 20 minutes.
0: Yeah, that's true. But honestly, I haven't used an oven in probably like years.
1: I think I'm the same. Yeah. I'm kind of scared of our oven because there's stuff peeling off inside
0: it's
1: of it.
0: It's huge. It's like so much. I'm like,
1: it's so much.
0: It's so much. Air fryer is
1: it's too
0: like,
1: expensive. There's, what do I do with all this space?
0: Yeah. It is quite intimidating. I have used ovens before. I'll make sure, let that be known. But air fryers are just game changers. We have two in my flat. It's great.
1: Two air fryers?
0: Yeah.
1: You didn't want to get one with the like double? You know,
0: no.
1: The ones
0: we just ended up having two because I had my own. And then we like had we were in different flats. And then we moved together and we were like, okay, we just have two now. And they both get used. It's great.
1: My parents they moved into their new house and there's not an oven. They took the oven with them, I guess, when they moved out.
0: Okay.
1: So they have like one of those little oven things that sits on the counter.
0: Oh, yeah.
1: And then they have an air fryer, and then they have a hot plate thing, like one of the ones that you use when you're camping.
0: Oh, yeah.
1: And they're like sorted. They're
0: That's
1: like
0: awesome.
1: Sweet with that. There's like these two of us.
0: Yeah.
1: Who needs to use more than that? Who needs an entire oven?
0: That is true.
1: And four hot plates when you can have one tiny oven and one hot plate and live your life like that.
0: Yeah. My parents are fully like in the air fryer wave as well. They're just fully in.
1: Yeah.
0: I've got this great one that's like a, it's sort of like a microwave oven thing where it's like not like a usual air fryer where you pull out the tray, like the bowl.
1: Yeah.
0: It's just like, it looks like a mini oven.
1: Wow.
0: Pretty much. But then we have another one that's normal as well. Yeah.
1: How many appliance? Do you guys have any bench space or is it just appliance?
0: It literally is just appliance. And we have a shortage of like outlets for it. So we have like this one extension cord that we just kind of pass around.
1: I thought you were going to say that you're like a multi-board and I was like, I don't like the idea of all these appliances being.
0: Yeah. So we just have all the appliances on our little like breakfast island with all of their cords like hanging off and just whichever one's being used just gets plugged in.
1: We have three coffee machines, which is too many coffee machines.
0: Do they all get used?
1: No, just mine.
0: Okay.
1: Haven't seen one of them plugged in ever.
0: Yep.
1: Okay, I think, is that our draft? I had the Rice Krispies with tuna stuff and the...
0: Okay, no. I'm going to change my last answer.
1: Oh, yeah.
0: I put down bastardized Chinese noodle slop, which is...
1: Take me through that.
0: That's my attempt at making something Asian-like. But really, the only thing that makes it Asian is the excessive amounts of chili oil. Lao gan ma.
1: Oh, I ran out of chili oil recently.
0: Yeah, dude. I just got the big ones, and it's just so good. But yeah, I saw a recipe on Recipe 10 Eats, and it was like beef noodles. I'm like, okay, I'll do that. But like, I had nothing on me. I had like soy sauce and like some random, you know, noodles that were left behind by someone else.
1: And you can get creative in the kitchen.
0: Yeah, exactly. This is, you know, limitation breeds creativity. So I was like, I have a lot of chili oil, so I'm just going to, like, put chili oil in every step of this thing. And
1: I made chili oil pasta once.
0: Oh.
1: Which is exactly like what it sounds like, is that you don't have anything. So you cook pasta and then put chili oil on it and grate some cheese on it.
0: That's great.
1: That's my number four pick.
0: Wow. Yeah.
1: I hope we've given the people some great recipe ideas here. And if you're tuning in and thinking, Lily and Ethan can't cook, I can cook, okay? I just choose not to most of the time.
0: Yeah, I can, but I don't. I'm too lazy here.
1: Yeah. Okay, well, that's our edition of Rogernomics.
0: Rosternomics. Rogernomics.
1: Damn it. I knew that was going to happen. Rosternomics. Thank you for joining me, Ethan. Mm-hmm. Would you like to leave us and me and the people with a song request?
0: Okay.
1: Mm-hmm.
0: Wait, me?
1: Yes.
0: Oh, crap.
1: Five, four,
0: do
1: three.
0: A Bunchy's Big Score song.
1: Do
0: Hey George, Let Me Live With You. A deep cut from the new album, Wanda's Bicycle, out now. Everywhere. I've been loving this album a lot, actually. It's very, very good. I saw them play on Friday. Great show. That was like 50% of hardcore show. It was great. But yeah, Hey George. Here's a little bit of a Bunchy's lore, is that Jack Ingram wanted this to be the third single.
1: Wow.
0: Or second single. I don't know, one of the singles.
1: And he didn't get his way.
0: Wow. And I think the singles they chose were very good. Were the right choices.
1: Yeah, so, yeah.
0: Yeah.
1: Yeah. They love a chorus, and I love that they love a chorus.
0: Yes, yeah. Great right. courses.
1: Here it is. Hey, George, Let Me Live With You on Radio 1, 91 FM. Thank you for joining me, Ethan.
0: See ya.

0: That was, of course, Pavement with Major Leagues here on The One, Radio 1, 91 FM, Te Reo Irirangi, Kotahi. And before that, you heard a little bit more of the guitar twang with the Lemonheads on Outdoor Type and Garage Land, one of my favourite Aotearoa artists, with Beelines to Heaven, Ethan's pick with the Bunchy's Big Score song off their newest album, Wanda's Bicycle. That is it for the program today. Thank you for tuning in. Thank you for joining me. I hope you enjoyed our musical exploration. We started out very hauntingly. We had some very ghostly, ethereal femme vocals over delicate tracks. Moved into the top 11 and then to some heavier stuff, ending with a little bit of indie twang, some Americana twang on those last few tracks there. I'll be back again tomorrow, of course, Thursday breakfast. We have an interview, some thirst for knowledge. Find out who will be chatting over at Umbrellos this week or next week. And who knows, a few other surprises, a few little things, little tips, tricks up my sleeves. I will see you then later on in the program today. You'll have the Ethan Noodle Soup Show. You'll have Groove Mode. And you may even have Noah up next. Thank you for joining me. Have a great day. Mā te wā.
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0: You say what?
1: I observe that people are being encouraged to pluck out one aspect of themselves and present it as the meaningful whole, eclipsing or denying the other parts of themselves.
0: Well, like, what's the solution?
1: Well, I think you either give them everything or you give them nothing.

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Some say she this, and some say she that. 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

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God, now you're the queen of the throne.